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2: My wife and I once lived in a third floor flat. One night, a burglar climbed up the balconies and came in through an open window. What bothered us the most wasn't what he stole. It was more that we'd slept through it all. And what about when Jesus seems to be asleep? Once he was in this boat with his friends in the middle of this huge storm, peacefully sleeping in the stern of the boat. When his friends woke him up, Jesus stood up and said, "Peace, be still." And the sea became as calm and as flat as a mirror. Jesus wasn't sleeping because he didn't care, but because he was in total control. When you're going through a storm in your life, it sometimes seems like Jesus must be asleep. But remember, Jesus does care. And at the right time, he'll stand up and say, "Peace, be still."
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0: Some people like bacon and eggs, others a smoothie or some miso soup. 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
2: I'm challenged by the way Peter describes the church. You are a chosen people, a royal priesthood, a holy nation. 1 Peter chapter 2 verse 9 says that it's our job as God's people to declare the praises of him who called us out of darkness into his wonderful light. There is darkness in this world, and it is the light of Christ that shines through his people. The Lord Jesus says that we are to abide in the vine. You are a chosen people, a royal priesthood, a holy nation, God's special possession, that you may declare his praise, the praise of him who called you out of darkness into light. Once you weren't part of this kingdom, once you were out of it, you weren't his people. And as the people of God, and this is where it gets exciting for me, you receive mercy and you're his disciples. And you have a vital function in this godless world. The Lord Jesus says in Matthew 5:16, in the same way, let your light shine before others, that they may see your good deeds and glorify your Father who is in heaven. This has been Condus Benedict with a thought.
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Good morning, it's Gavin. Let's face it, mornings aren't always easy, but one smile, one kind word, one prayer can change the whole atmosphere. Let's be bringers of light today.

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2: In this bulletin, a major bank applauding AI assistance and an ongoing investigation in the Northern Territory. With more, I'm Tracy Weir. The federal government says ADF members should feel safe when they're on a defence base. The hunt continues for a man who broke into the RAAF base in Darwin and allegedly assaulted an officer before stealing a car. Federal MP Sam Ray has told Channel 9 he'll leave it to the police to do their work.
3: Well, of course, our defence personnel should be safe on defence
4: bases. Should be, but are they?
3: It's why we should let the Northern Territory Police go through this process, Sylvia, and conduct their investigation as is proper.
4: Should be, but are they safe?
3: Oh, well, again, as I said, they should be safe on defence bases.
2: Northern Territory Police are investigating Monday's incident. Westpac has told investors rapid AI adoption is reshaping its operations. The bank has cited significant efficiency gains, with over 70% of its workforce using the technology daily. It expects the momentum to continue as the costs of deploying AI tools fall. The Victorian opposition has criticised Ben Carroll's about-face on Jack's Law. The Premier is promising police will be given sweeping new powers to detect knives, despite Labor previously opposing the crackdown. Police will also be issued with handheld metal detectors and given the powers to search on the spot. The plan follows lobbying by Jack's parents, Brett and Belinda Beasley, and comes as crime becomes a key battleground ahead of the November state election. Shadow Police Minister Brad Batten says the Premier is only acting for political reasons.
5: We have known for far too long the Victoria Police need the extra powers, and every time we raise this, Ben Carroll was front and centre saying that we don't need Jack's Law to take knives off the street in Victoria. Now there's an election close. He wants to do it after the election.
2: Victorians go to the polls on November 28. Hundreds of jobs are in limbo after Q Clothing Company and its sister fashion brand, Veronica Main, entered into voluntary administration. Both brands have 51 stores across Australia and New Zealand. Caravan manufacturer Australian Off-Road has also gone into administration, blaming growing competition from cheaper Chinese imports and rising manufacturing costs. The gospel is being heard around the ruins of Osama bin Laden's former terror hideout in Pakistan, thanks to former Marine, the Reverend Jason Wolford, and his Mission Cry ministry. When he heard that supporters of the 9/11 mastermind wanted to turn his former compound into a memorial, he decided to stop that from happening. He told Mission Network News his response as a patriotic American, a Marine, and a Christian.
6: So I said, Lord, I'd like to take our team and set feet on that ground, pray over it, declare that land to be used for the Lord Jesus Christ, and that you would stop those plans. We have ongoing ministry. People have been baptized. We have discipleship programs that we're teaching, and God is moving in that area.
2: The Reverend Wolford says Muslims are turning to Christ, including Taliban members. Turning to sport and in the AFL, Fremantle coach Justin Longmuir says they won't be taking the Swans lightly ahead of Friday's sold-out preliminary final. Longmuir says despite having so many players out, it hasn't stopped their ability to play good footy.
7: Playing like a really galvanised team, playing with great spirit, great physicality. Yeah, and you know, to see them put 140 points on the flag favourites in the first final, it's yeah, pretty impressive effort. So we're going to have to go up there with a plan and be at the top of our game.
2: Elsewhere, Logan Morris is on the verge of signing a 2-year contract extension with the Lions. That's the latest Vision National News. I'm Tracy Weir.
8: The world can be quick to point out what's wrong. We want to focus on what's good, what's hopeful, and what's uplifting. That's why you'll hear positive music, encouraging stories, and reminders of God's love throughout the morning.

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2: It's a phrase that's been intriguing me lately and how it's a contradiction in terms. Peace of mind. You hear it in advertisements. This will give you... When you actually begin to be aware of what your mind does, it's pretty shocking because it's anything but peaceful. Doesn't stay still for more than a couple of seconds. Just walk down the street and be aware. I mean, your mind's going just like that. There's judgments about how people look, who they are. I mean, it just never lets up. One of the promises Jesus gave was that he would give a very different kind of peace. How'd you like 5 minutes worth? He also said the same amount of judgment we dish out is what will come screaming back at us. The sad part is, most of what goes on in our heads doesn't change a thing. If you really look at it and take judgment and worry about things past and future out of the equation, most of our mind's activity would simply evaporate. That'd make room for some peace, wouldn't it? The things Jesus said were extraordinary then, and they still are. Grab a New Testament soon and have a read.
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0: Hey, as I join you this morning, remember this. You are loved, you are chosen, and you are part of a community that's all about speaking life and bringing hope. This is Gavin Brett, and thanks for joining me this morning, and I trust you have the best day.
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1: It was just two lovers sitting in the car, listening to Blonde, falling for each other. Pink and orange skies, feeling super childish. No Donald Glover. Missed call from my mother.

we were just two lovers. Feet up on the dash, driving nowhere fast, burning through the summer. 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She got solar power. Minutes feel like hours. She knew she was.

0: morning. You're spending breakfast with Gavin Brett, and I'm grateful for your company. My prayer is that the music and messages you hear this morning leave you feeling encouraged and ready to face the day ahead.
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Here's a simple recipe for a better morning. I love this recipe. A good coffee, a nourishing breakfast, some uplifting music, and a few moments spent with God. Hi, you're joining Gavin here this morning as we start your day and we do it together. It might sound simple, but those little habits can have a big impact on your day. Thanks for letting us be part of your morning.

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2: In this bulletin, federal government backbenchers voicing concerns and detention centre workers in Queensland calling for safe working conditions. With the details, I'm Tracy Weir. Federal Labor backbenchers are increasingly worried the Albanese government is not addressing economic concerns. Treasurer Jim Chalmers held private talks with colleagues ahead of next week's release of the intergenerational report. It comes amid concerns of further interest rate hikes on top of a federal budget which has landed badly. The opposition's Tim Wilson says households are feeling the pinch.
3: This government has spectacularly managed a trifecta where rents are rising, the price of houses are dropping at the top end while they're barely moving for first-time entrants, which is a spectacular achievement in itself. And then, of course, they're smashing confidence.
2: The Canstar rate tracker says Australia's official cash rate is forecast to rise to 4.60% by the end of 2026. Defence personnel are raising concerns about security measures at the Australian military facilities. A man broke into an RAAF base in Darwin on Monday, assaulting an ADF member before stealing a vehicle. Internal sources say Defence Force bases are not well equipped to handle incursion events. The Queensland Youth Justice Minister says they're still working with the United Workers Union in securing a fair deal for detention workers. Staff have been walking off the job calling for better pay and safer conditions. Laura Gerber says talks remain ongoing.
4: And as a government, we've implemented our Detention with a Purpose plan, which has a zero tolerance against violence, which empowers our detention centre workers to have mandatory separation periods in our detention centres if youth are violent.
2: Workers frequently face violence while on the job. The latest data shows record crime in New South Wales remained largely stable over the past 2 years. Retail theft was the only crime in the major categories to record a significant increase. That's according to the Bureau of Crime Statistics and Research. Bozcare Executive Director Jackie Fitzgerald says the data is largely positive.
5: So we've got very little indication that there's increasing concerns for community safety. We've got stable patterns for both violent crime and most of the major property crimes over the last 2 years.
2: In the meantime, Victorian Premier Ben Carroll has pledged to introduce Jack's Law to fight knife crime if he is re-elected in November. Sydney Anglican Services is warning of a sophisticated email scam targeting church communities in multiple denominations. It reports that fraudsters are impersonating church leaders in fake emails to gain access to parish directories and church members. They target staff or members claiming they've been unable to log in to the church directory. If they get access, the scammers then email parishioners and ask them to purchase gift cards, which churches never do. A statue of the late Christian activist Charlie Kirk has been vandalised just days after its unveiling and the first anniversary of his assassination. The statue outside the Turning Point USA headquarters in Phoenix, Arizona, was desecrated with red paint. A nearby Christian tribute was defaced with the name of Jesus scrawled over with the word Satan. No one has been arrested. To sport, and in the NRL, Sharks coach Craig Fitzgibbon has called Jaden Burrell back to the bench for Cronulla's finals showdown with the Roosters. Leka Halasima has been named on an extended bench for the Warriors, but the coach described his chances of playing as highly doubtful. And Fremantle star Andy Brayshaw says there's belief at the AFL club that they can go all the way and win their first flag. That's the latest Vision National News. I'm Tracy Weir.
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It'll clear the bitterness away. It can even set a prisoner free. There is no end to what its power can do. So let it go and be amazed by what you see through eyes of grace. The prisoner that it really frees is you.

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2: 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American pastor and author Irwin McManus was one of those who was seeking for spiritual answers. In the end, he said of this process, "Every religion was me chasing after God. The message of Jesus was God chasing after me." Here is the unique feature of Christian belief. It's not so much us striving to find God, but rather God reaching into history, humanity, and our lives, and drawing us to himself. This, combined with grace given to all, is Christianity's unique feature.
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2: Hi, I'm Bernie Diamond. I'm staying with some friends recently and they had this beautiful heated swimming pool, a stunning view over a gorgeous valley. It was a beautiful, hot, sunny day and just perfect for a swim. So I stepped into the pool and it took me about 5 minutes to take the full plunge. You know what it's like. It feels so cold as you lower your body into the water. But within a few minutes of getting in, it felt so warm. It was stunning. But I almost gave up because getting in is always the problem. I wonder whether it isn't the same for some people with Jesus. From the outside, it all looks fantastic, and you just know that when you get fully submersed in that relationship, it's going to be unbelievable. But somehow, we just wait outside, or maybe ankle deep, and we wonder, why doesn't this feel right? Why isn't it the same as, well, swimming in the relationship? You know what it's like. Jesus.
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2: In this bulletin, Labor MPs raising concerns over the economy and major fashion brands up for sale. With the details, I'm Jaden James. Federal Labor MPs say they're getting quite worried about the economy as new home sales continue to slump across the country. Michael Packie has more.
3: Treasurer Jim Chalmers has held talks with Labor backbenchers to discuss the intergenerational report to be released next week, which will lay out the economic challenges facing the country. Some MPs have privately voiced concern over falling living standards, while research by the Housing Industry Association shows a 19% drop in new home sales over the 3 months to August. But Federal Housing Minister Claire O'Neill maintains the government's policy settings are right.
4: There's lots of data that tells us that the tax changes are doing exactly what we want.
3: The opposition's Tim Wilson claims Labor is living on another planet.
5: Reality is not matching up with their spin or their narrative.
3: Business groups are urging the government to slash red tape in a bid to boost productivity.
2: Michael Packie with that report. Major Australian fashion brands Q and Veronica Main have entered voluntary administration. The retailer operates 51 stores across Australia and New Zealand, but receivers say rising costs push the company into financial trouble. Retail expert Gary Mortimer says the business has options moving forward.
6: They'll be looking to restructure. They may exit some leases. They may reduce some levels of inventory and costs, or potentially we may find a new buyer and that those two brands will live on.
2: Caravan manufacturer Australian Off-Road has also gone into administration, blaming growing competition from cheaper Chinese imports and rising manufacturing costs. Anti-gambling advocates are calling on the New South Wales Premier to follow the ACT's lead and to introduce mandatory account-based cashless gaming. Under ACT reforms, playing the pokies requires an account with a venue and a player account card. Wesley Mission CEO Reverend Stu Cameron says Chris Minns should do the same.
7: We don't need any more reviews. All the evidence is there. We know what works when it comes to reducing and preventing gambling harm. And mandatory account-based gambling with harm prevention measures built in is a big first step.
2: New South Wales has the largest number of poker machines in the country. The evangelical church in the UK is turning younger, more ethnically diverse, and significantly larger than many people assume. That's according to new research by the Evangelical Alliance, which surveyed nearly 8,500 people and concluded that 5.5 million Britons are evangelical Christians. That's 8% of the population, who make up two-thirds of all practicing Christians in the UK. 40% of them are under the age of 35, and 30% are from ethnic minority backgrounds. United Bible Societies has completed the first new translation of a Bible for the people of the Faroe Islands in 90 years. The translation into the local language of the nation between Norway and Iceland aims to reach a new generation of readers and unite the island's Christians across multiple denominations. In AFL, Fremantle star Andrew Brayshaw says there's belief at the club they can go all the way and win their first flag, starting with Sydney in the Friday night's preliminary final. He told AFL 360 the loss to the Hawks gave them a timely reality check.
8: It sort of kicked us into gear. I feel like now we're starting to play our best footy again. And what you saw on the weekend from us against Geelong was exciting, really strong. And no, we're loving the idea of the challenge going over to Sydney and playing for it all. So we're really excited.
2: The match is a sellout. That's the latest Vision National News. I'm Jaden James.
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1: 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Hi, I'm Chuck Swindoll. I'm exhorted by these words of Bob Briner, who wrote, "Even with all Jesus had to accomplish during his short stay on earth, he still took plenty of time off. He made sure he had time alone for prayer and reflection. He got his sleep. There were times when everyone else was awake, but Jesus was sleeping." What a great reminder that is. The one who made himself constantly available also understood the importance of time alone and sleep and rest. We need to learn from Jesus.
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2: This is Condis Benedict with a thought. In Psalm 55, the psalmist shares his dread of dying. My heart is in anguish within me. The terrors of death have fallen on me. Fear and trembling have beset me. Horror has overwhelmed me. Yes, I'm afraid, he says. The odds were stacked against him. Enemies at the door, perhaps a horrid death, the fear of betrayal, and the story goes on. Yet, as we read on, we find that there is a sense of calm and understanding. He comes to his senses. Verse 22, cast your cares on the Lord, and he will sustain you. He will never let the righteous be shaken, but as for me, I trust in you. He looks at the horror of things, he looks at the terrible situation, and then as he comes to his senses, he says, hey, guess what? I'm going to trust you, God. There is power and truth in the reflections of the psalmist. This is Condis Benedict with a thought.
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2: In this bulletin, Labor to reveal its immigration strategy and a rise in retail crime in New South Wales. With more, I'm Jaden James. The Albanese government will announce its immigration overhaul tomorrow after a six-week delay. Home Affairs Minister Tony Burke will outline the policy at a speech to the National Press Club in Canberra. It follows One Nation's release of its policy on Monday, with the opposition expected to outline details of its plan in the coming weeks. Brisbane remains the country's top-performing capital for property resale gains. Latest data from Cotality shows 99.8% of houses turned a profit, outpacing the national average of 95.4%. Head of research Jared Berg says national profit margins are starting to slim.
3: Brisbane values are now in decline as well, but at a very early stage, and particularly hold time is the critical factor. So people who have bought 5-10 years ago are in a position where they can profitably resell the property. That's likely to persist for some time to come.
2: Strong population growth and low housing supply continue to drive these high returns. The New South Wales opposition says the government needs to crack down on retail crime following new data which shows a 10% increase in offending over the past 2 years. Bureau of Crime Statistics and Research figures shows most of the major crime categories in New South Wales are stable, besides retail theft. Acting Shadow Attorney General Susan Carter says it's a serious issue across the state.
4: And what that means is that you've actually got often some of our youngest workers trying to face criminals who are stealing.
2: Crime rates in regional New South Wales were also generally stable over the 2 years to June 2026. There's been a step forward in the way endometriosis is diagnosed without the need for surgery. An emerging AI tool can detect signs of endometriosis through one simple scan in less than the time it takes to blink. Adelaide Uni Associate Professor Jody Avery says EndoFusion was able to overcome shortcomings in other imaging tools with 83% accuracy.
5: When we have this algorithm, we can actually teach the information. So we don't need to have both scans. We only need to have one of those scans. And we can come up with this diagnosis in 18 milliseconds instead of the almost up to 12 and a half years now, the diagnostic delay.
2: Experts believe the tool could potentially provide insights for research into other diseases. Overseas, Focus on the Family is urging all American Christians to vote in November's crucial midterm elections. It says they have a moral duty and sacred responsibility to vote and thereby obey God's command to love your neighbour and care for the well-being of all people. Researchers found 32 million church-going Americans did not vote in the 2024 election, and the turnout for midterms is around two-thirds of that for a presidential election year. Special Force Police in Algeria have raided a worship service at a humanitarian shelter, arresting all 12 Christians present on suspicion of holding an unauthorised religious service. It took place at the House of Refuge in a town near the Moroccan border, which serves as a haven and restoration centre for vulnerable women and their families. The Christians could face hefty fines and jail terms. In sport, Matt Renshaw and Nathan Ellis have starred for the Australian cricket team as they secured a 59-run win for their first one-day international against Zimbabwe. Renshaw smashed 109 runs off 94 balls, while Ellis claimed 5 for 31 with the ball. In NRL, the Dolphins boss is hopeful the team can keep the majority of players coming off contract at the end of the season. 14 players are due to become free agents in November, but Chief Executive Terry Reader says they can get the balance right. That's the latest Vision National News. I'm Jaden James.
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2: What do you do when everything seems to be coming against you? The early church was asking those questions when they faced persecution from Rome in the first century. And God's answer came through a heavenly scene that's shown in the last book of the Bible. There were thrones and angels and a mysterious document that held the key. But who could open it? The announcement finally comes, the Lion of the tribe of Judah. Yet when the answer is revealed, it's not a lion, it's a lamb, and it looks like it's been slain. God's kingdom is so different from ours. His answer was Jesus, who like a sacrificial lamb laid down his life to others and in doing so defeated the power of evil. It's the upside down kingdom. Forgiveness looks weak, yet it's strong. Giving feels like loss, but it's gain. Loving in the face of hate feels like defeat, but it's where the power lies. When we're facing trouble, we're called to follow the Lamb. For this little lamb may look weak, but it has the power of a lion. I'm Tanya Harris of GodConversations.com.
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1: In this bulletin, the federal government consulting with AI firms, security concerns at defence bases, and Jack's Law proposed in Victoria. Good afternoon, I'm Jaden James. The federal government is denying suggestions its new AI laws will sell out Australian creatives. Labor originally proposed forcing big tech to pay local artists if their work was used to train AI models, but the government is now considering a system where creators have to opt out of their work being fed into algorithms. Labor MP Claire Clutterham says a range of options are being considered.
2: This is very early stage of discussions. It's out for consultation. I think the Attorney General is encouraging input from all stakeholders. So, you know, but we need to have great investment in AI. AI, the toothpaste is out of the tube. We want to embrace those opportunities, but we also need to back Australian creatives.
1: OpenAI says Australia could become the first country to host AI model training if copyright laws are changed. The opposition says the federal government must constantly review security at our defence bases. A man is on the run after breaking into an RAAF facility in Darwin, allegedly assaulting an officer before stealing a car. Shadow Defence Minister James Patterson says security failures like this simply shouldn't happen.
3: We need our bases to be secure. We need to make sure that unauthorised persons, whether they are someone who has got mental health issues or whether they're someone with malign intent acting on behalf of a foreign power, are not able to access our bases.
1: Northern Territory Police are investigating the incident. The Victorian government says its crackdown on knife crime is about community safety, denying it's a political move before November's election. If Labor is re-elected, Premier Ben Carroll will provide Victoria Police with metal detector wands to be used anywhere across the state without the need to establish designated search areas. The new powers will be under legislation based on Queensland's Jack's Law. Police Minister Paul Edbrook says Victorians have a right to be safe in public.
4: This would go to Parliament early 2027, and the police would also be delivered 1,200 additional handheld metal detectors. Victorians are appalled by knife crimes. People have a right to be safe in public.
1: The Victorian government previously blocked a move by the opposition to introduce similar legislation to Parliament. Overseas, US missionary Jeff Woodkey, who survived 6.5 years of appalling cruel treatment as a hostage in the African desert nation of Niger, has written a book about his ordeal. It's titled All the Way Home, The Incredible True Story of an American Aid Worker's Harrowing 7 Years as an Al-Qaeda Hostage. He describes his brutal captivity, his unanswered prayers, and his profound trauma while being held in searing heat with chains around his ankles. Mr. Woodkey said the experience ultimately transformed his understanding of faith and forgiveness. Christian doctors and healthcare professionals have filed a lawsuit challenging a Colorado law that requires them to participate in medical gender transitions for children. They pledged to offer treatment for genuinely necessary medical care, but the lawsuit said they won't treat young patients with gender confusion. To sport, NRL Dolphins winger Tavita Nafaru has signed a 2-year contract extension, keeping him at Redcliffe until at least the end of the 2029 season. The 20-year-old is the historic first member of the Dolphins Academy to graduate to the NRL. Nafaru says he's learnt a lot from the outgoing Jermaine Isako, who heads to the Storm next season.
5: Jermaine's been a real good mentor, not only for me, but a couple of the other young boys who are in the same wing spot. And when I moved over, I kind of told myself it's an opportunity to become a sponge and just soak up all the knowledge from these older blokes. Can learn something from them.
1: Teammate Brad Schneider has also re-signed through to the end of 2028. That's the latest Vision National News. I'm Jaden James.
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2: There is much discussion concerning Christians being involved in politics. The separation of church and state is a primary tenet of our society. The political process and the church ought to be clearly separated. Christian leaders argue that it is our responsibility to be involved in the political process. Christians make up a significant section of the community, and there is no reason Christian values and attitudes should not be considered in the political process. Australia is a secular society, and many argue that Christians do not have the right to impose our values and morals on the general community. Christians may believe that to live with Christian values is best for the whole community, but can we realistically tell others that they must live with Christian moral standards? I recently heard a Christian leader give some clarity on this subject by saying that the church ought to be involved in politics not to legislate morality, but to stand for justice. When Christians focus on justice, we stand for godly values and we serve our community.
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1: Good afternoon. In stories making news, the Albanese government will announce its immigration overhaul tomorrow after a six-week delay. Home Affairs Minister Tony Burke will outline the policy at a speech to the National Press Club in Canberra. A Sydney council has banned AI smart glasses at its public swimming pools. Canterbury Bankstown has voted to outlaw the technology at its four aquatic centres. 7,000 Ford Mustangs are being recalled due to a manufacturing defect. An issue with the wiring harness in vehicles built between 2023 and this year could cause the engine to lose power. The US Defense Department's Inspector General says the war with Iran has led to a shortfall in munitions. The independent watchdog says industrial-based bottlenecks are causing issues with resupply. And in cricket, a Matt Renshaw century has helped Australia to a 59-run victory over Zimbabwe in their first of their one-dayers. I'm Jaden James, and those are the latest news and sport headlines.
2: You're just like my favorite song going round and round my head. 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

0: Rakington for the drive home. You know, from events to admin to making coffee. Nobody's brought me a coffee this afternoon. 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We would love to hear from you as we continue. Now for the drive home.
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0: Tonight. Ray Kington with you, driving you home this afternoon. 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
2: When my daughter Rebecca was tiny, she would stand on a table and I would say, jump! And she would fly into my arms without a care in the world because she trusted me. I never once dropped her until one day when she was quite a bit bigger and I didn't quite catch her. She hurt her leg. Nothing serious, but I felt so bad. Psalm 115 is talking about God when it says, to your name goes all the glory for your unfailing love and faithfulness. There'll be plenty of tough times in your life when you're going to need someone bigger than you. 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It's true, you know it, that other people, even those who love you, can fail you. Like I failed my own daughter when I dropped her that day. But your Heavenly Father will never drop you. Remember, you can always trust in God.
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1: In this bulletin, Labor looking to ease AI copyright protections, a drop in national housing sales, and a pay rise for South Australian police. With more, I'm Jaden James. The government may give artificial intelligence companies free access to the work of Australian artists. Nelson Scott has more.
2: Labor originally pledged to force big tech to compensate Australian creatives if their content is used to train AI models. But leading firm OpenAI has threatened to curb its investment unless those laws are relaxed. It's now emerged the government is weighing up an opt-out model, giving tech giants access to artists' work unless creators actively block them. Labor MP Claire Clutterham says the party is still considering its options.
3: This is very early stage of discussions. It's out for consultation.
2: But the opposition's Dan Tehan claims the government can't be trusted.
4: Creative artists were told one thing by the Prime Minister. He looks like he's going to do the opposite.
2: Independents also warn the move would throw local creators under the bus.
1: Nelson Scott reporting. The Albanese government is defending its housing policy as new data shows national sales have slumped 19% in the 3 months to August. Labor has reined in negative gearing concessions and slashed the 50% capital gains tax discount. Both measures, along with other budget changes, have hurt the property market. But Housing Minister Claire O'Neill has told Seven the government's policies are working as intended.
5: I'm really respectful of the property industry who have come forward with these numbers, but I'm just telling you that they don't paint the full picture, and there's lots of data that tells us that the tax changes are doing exactly what we want.
1: The Housing Industry Association also says three interest rate rises have weakened confidence in the market. The One Nation leader in New South Wales says he is new to politics and will make mistakes again after being forced to clarify comments on abortion. While speaking at a pro-life rally, Mike Newman said he wanted abortion stopped if the party wins the state election. He now says he was referring specifically to late-term abortions and those for the purposes of sex selection. South Australian police have won a huge pay deal, their largest since 1995. They've been guaranteed pay rises of at least 16% over the next 4 years and could be even higher depending on rank. The police union is urging members to accept the deal or risk walking away with less. Sydney Anglican Services is warning of a sophisticated email scam targeting church communities in multiple denominations. It reports that fraudsters are impersonating church leaders in fake emails to gain access to parish directories and church members. They target staff or members, claiming they've been unable to log into the church directory. If they get access, the scammers then email parishioners and ask them to purchase gift cards, which churches never do. Overseas, a statue of the late Christian activist Charlie Kirk has been vandalised just days after its unveiling and the first anniversary of his assassination. The statue outside Turning Point USA headquarters in Phoenix, Arizona, was desecrated with red paint. A nearby Christian tribute was defaced, with the word Satan scrawled over the name of Jesus. No one has been arrested. To NRL, the Dolphins are using the week off to reset ahead of their preliminary final. Thomas Flegler has been placed under concussion protocols after leaving the field during Saturday's win over the Warriors. He was spotted doing some laps at today's training session. Hooker Jeremy Marshall-King says it's good to see Flegler up and about.
6: Yeah, it's, give him a rest and he's moving around and he seems pretty fine and it'll be good to have him back in the team.
1: The Dolphins have secured young flyer Tevita Nafaru and halfback Brad Schneider on contract extensions. That's the latest Vision National News. I'm Jaden James.
7: Hello. 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

0: and make myself a cup of tea in the kitchen. And I'll spill some of the tea on the bench, you know, jiggling the tea bag. So I grabbed the sponge from the sink, but it had dried out overnight. And you know something? All it did was smear the tea across the bench top. It wasn't until I wet the sponge that I could wipe up the spill. Sometimes we feel a bit like a dry sponge. Something's missing. Somehow, things just aren't flowing. You know when we try things that we know we're good at, but somehow they turn out a mess. Ever had that? It's because there's something missing. When Jesus talked about the living water he'd pour out through anybody who believed in him, he was talking about pouring out his Holy Spirit onto us, into us, through us. And you know something? When that happens, it's like that sponge getting the water. There's a holy ease that flows through our lives. The choice is ours. Jesus.
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1: Good afternoon. In stories making news, the federal government is considering giving AI giants open access to artists' content unless creatives decide to actively opt out. Labor originally pledged tech companies would have to pay local artists if their work was used to build AI systems. Victorian Premier Ben Carroll is committing to introduce Jack's Law if Labor is re-elected in November. The move forms part of a pledge for sweeping new police powers to crack down on knife crime. South Australian police have been offered a huge pay rise of at least 16% over 4 years. A news helicopter has crashed in Los Angeles while filming the scene of a fatal bus accident. 3 people have been confirmed dead, including one believed to be a pedestrian who was on the ground when the aircraft came down. And the PGA Tour has reiterated it's not looking to welcome back refugee LIV players as the Rebel League's future remains under a cloud. I'm Jaden James, and those are the latest news and sport headlines.

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0: Greg Kington with you this afternoon for the drive home. 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
1: This is Condus Benedict with a thought for the day. The New Testament says, if any of you lacks wisdom, you should ask God, who gives generously to all without finding fault. It's you and I, as we seek in honesty and humility to come before God. When God answers our prayer for wisdom, he's not talking about intelligence, education, the ability to split the atom or anything like that, but wisdom for everyday life. And he wants to give it to us in such a way where he doesn't point the finger at us and say, well, you muffed it yesterday. You don't deserve this, that, or the other. This is God's grace working in our lives. We live in precarious times, times when people are fearful, and all the strength and power of nation after nation, of individuals, means nothing before Almighty God. In times of doubt and fear, we can be reminded that we're not alone. We can also be reminded that God always equips his people with everything that they need for life. Heavenly Father, may we be able to draw close to you and experience the blessings of all your provisions in Christ Jesus, our Saviour. Amen. This is Condus Benedict with the thought for the day.
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1: In this bulletin, the government to reveal its migration overhaul and the opposition accusing Labor of betraying the arts industry. With more, I'm Jaden James. Home Affairs Minister Tony Burke will deliver a plan to tighten Australia's immigration intake rather than announce drastic cuts. Mr. Burke will announce the policy at a National Press Club speech in Canberra tomorrow. It's understood he plans to rein in bridging visas and overhaul the Administrative Appeals Tribunal to deal with a backlog of cases. Labor believes reducing the net migration rate to 225,000 over 2 years would make the system more sustainable. The opposition claims the federal government can't be trusted to protect Australian artists from AI companies. Labor originally pledged tech companies would have to pay local artists if their work was used to build AI systems, but the government is now considering giving firms open access to artists' content unless creatives decide to actively opt out. Senior Liberal MP Dan Tehan argues the move would betray the arts industry.
2: No one can have faith, including the creative artists here in Australia, on anything the Prime Minister says. Because the Prime Minister said to our artists here in Australia, don't worry, I've got your back. And then they're considering options where they might sell them out.
1: The Greens have accused Labor of prioritising the interests of AI companies. Government biosecurity recommendations to protect poultry from bird flu have forced some free-range farmers to temporarily move their birds indoors. Major supermarkets are now putting up signage in their stores, asking shoppers to support poultry farmers during the transition. Australian Eggs Managing Director Rowan McMonies says they're giving customers a choice.
3: Those farms are going to be putting updated labelling on their packs. That gives the consumer a really clear sense of what's going on. If they're a committed free-range consumer and they want to make sure the free-range sector is sustainable, of course they can continue to support and buy free-range. If they don't, they don't have to.
1: The H5N1 strain has not yet been detected in commercial poultry in any state. Overseas, the US Defense Department's Inspector General says the war with Iran has led to a shortfall in munitions. The independent watchdog says industrial-based bottlenecks are causing issues with resupply. The announcement contradicts President Donald Trump, who has denied the US is facing shortages. The evangelical church in the UK is turning younger, more ethnically diverse, and significantly larger than many people assume. That's according to new research by the Evangelical Alliance, which surveyed nearly 8,500 people and concluded that 5.5 million Britons are evangelical Christians. That's 8% of the population, who make up two-thirds of all practicing Christians in the UK. 40% of them are under the age of 35, and 30% are from ethnic minority backgrounds. United Bible Societies has completed the first new translation of the Bible for the people of the Faroe Islands in 90 years. The translation into the local language of the nation between Norway and Iceland aims to reach a new generation of readers and unite the island's Christians across multiple denominations. In sport, the Brisbane Lions are gearing up for their fifth consecutive preliminary AFL final this Saturday. They will travel to Melbourne this week for the crucial game at the MCG against Hawthorn. Midfielder Josh Dunkley has told Fox Footy a Lions three-peat is not top of mind for the players.
4: You know, that's more the exterior noise is the three-peat kind of thing, but we're all just excited about the opportunity that's in front of us this week, and that's the Hawks, who played some really good finals footy against Freo a couple of weeks ago. So we're not looking too far ahead. We're staying in the moment.
1: Meantime, Fremantle defender Brandon Cox won't return for the Dockers in Friday night's AFL preliminary final at the SCG. That's the latest Vision National News. I'm Jaden James.
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0: There's a kind of love that God only
1: knows. Hi, it's Jamin, your 1 minute coach. In 1949, Joseph Campbell summarized all the most loved stories, myths, and fables throughout history and called it the hero's journey. It's an amazing metaphor for doing life well. We are all the hero in our own story. One of the cool ideas to come from this journey is that our biggest challenge is often negotiating the gatekeepers. A gatekeeper is someone in the hero's world who stands between them and the way into their real adventure. The gatekeeper often has good intentions of trying to keep the hero safe, but they also prevent them from pursuing their destiny. Sometimes friends and family can be like gatekeepers in our lives. They make it hard for us to chase our dreams and constantly remind us of the dangers that lie ahead. They try to convince us that if we move beyond them, we will be all alone. It takes great courage to move beyond gatekeepers, but when we finally do step out and follow our dreams, we discover that we are not alone at all and that there are a whole new bunch of companions on the journey. For more information, go to oneminutecoach.com.au.
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0: You know, if you're looking for peace today, you're going to find it right here in the music. In fact, the messages behind the music. Stay with us. It's Ray Kington with you for the drive home.
1: Good afternoon. In stories making news, the Albanese government is rejecting suggestions it quietly lowered Australia's refugee intake and then increased it again to 20,000. The opposition argues the budget has only funded a little over 13,700 humanitarian visas. AI giant Anthropic has inked a deal with the Queensland government to build its first Australian data centre in the state. The $31 billion Western Downs Digital Park has been proposed to be built on a 700-hectare plot near Dalby. Thousands of BYD utes are being recalled because their spare tyre could fall off. Owners of affected Shark 6 models are being told to remove the spare tyre until the recall work can be carried out. The US has confirmed it has deployed weapons into space for the first time. Washington says the orbital weapons are needed to defend vulnerable military and GPS satellites from foreign attacks. And Liverpool is into the fourth round of the English League Cup with a 3-1 win over Tottenham. I'm Jaden James, and those are the latest news and sport headlines.

0: Well, it's terrific to have you along. If you want to know what those songs are that have just been played, hit up the website. We've got the music, messages, and a whole lot more right here for the drive home.
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0: Whatever your day's been like, let's turn the page together with some great music and good news. You are tuned to the right place for the drive home this afternoon.
1: What does it look like to have faith built on a strong foundation? Well, imagine your faith is a house. 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It's the same for faith. 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So how do we build that foundation? Well, it starts with getting to know God personally. 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But building a solid foundation isn't just about what we do individually. 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We're not meant to walk this journey alone. We need each other's support, encouragement, and accountability. 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When we've learnt more about who God is and enjoyed the support and encouragement of our community, it's time to put that faith into action. James chapter 2 verse 17 reminds us, faith by itself, if it is not accompanied by action, is dead. When we express God's love to the world through acts of love, kindness and service, we build the foundation of our own faith. Remember, building a strong foundation takes time and effort, but it's worth every step. Until next time, this is Pastor G.
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2: In this bulletin, Labor's refugee intake facing scrutiny, national housing sales declining, and a news helicopter crashes in LA. With the details, I'm Jaden James. The opposition claims there's a $7 billion budget black hole following an increase to Australia's refugee intake to 20,000. Parliamentary Budget Office shows only 13,700 humanitarian places have been funded. The coalition claims the lower number was overturned by the Prime Minister after asylum seeker groups raised concerns. Liberal leader Angus Taylor used question time to seize on the issue.
3: But on 27 of August, the Prime Minister texted an ABC journalist to reverse that position back to 20,000. Prime Minister, did the Treasurer or Cabinet approve this $7 billion decision? And where is the money coming from?
2: Nearly 1 million refugees have entered Australia since the end of the Second World War. There's a warning new home builds will slow down as housing sales crash almost 20% in 3 months. The federal government is brushing aside concerns, insisting it will build an additional 30,000 homes for the country. Housing Industry Association Chief Economist Tim Reardon says they're expecting the sales slowdown to be temporary.
4: And with that rise in established prices, we will again see new home sales picking up. And we expect that this is only going to cause a lag or a delay in the recovery of new home building.
2: The association says budget tax changes and 3 interest rate rises have weakened confidence in the market. The New South Wales government admits a surge in retail theft is a concern as new crime figures are released. Jefferson Shaw reports.
5: The new figures show almost all 13 of the state's major crime categories have been stable over the last 2 years. The outlier in the Bureau of Crime Statistics and Research data is retail theft, which is up by around 10%. Police Minister Yasmin Catley says there's still more to do.
6: These results are significant, but nobody is declaring victory.
5: Acting Shadow Attorney General Susan Carter says the data also shows a jump in youth crime.
7: 20% increase in young people engaged in violent assault.
5: She says the opposition will introduce adult crime, adult time laws to crack down on the violence.
2: Jefferson Shaw reporting. Overseas, a news helicopter has crashed in Los Angeles while filming the scene of a fatal bus accident. 3 people have been confirmed dead, including one believed to be a pedestrian who was on the ground when the aircraft came down. Focus on the Family is urging all American Christians to vote in November's crucial midterm elections. It says they have a moral duty and sacred responsibility to vote and thereby obey God's command to love your neighbour and care for the well-being of all people. Researchers found 32 million church-going Americans did not vote in the 2024 election, and the turnout for midterms is around 2/3 of that of a presidential election year. Special Force Police in Algeria have raided a worship service at a humanitarian shelter, arresting all 12 Christians present on suspicion of holding an unauthorised religious service. It took place at the House of Refuge in a town near the Moroccan border, which serves as a haven and restoration centre for vulnerable women and their families. The Christians could face hefty fines and jail terms. In AFL, Fremantle defender Brendan Cox has been told he won't be facing Sydney in Friday night's clash at the SCG. Cox hasn't played since injuring his calf on August the 22nd and was pushing for a call-up against the Swans. And in NRL, Dolphins winger Tavita Nafaru has signed a 2-year contract extension, keeping him at Redcliffe until at least the end of the 2029 season. That's the latest Vision National News. I'm Jaden James.

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1: Here's Carl Faze with the Daily Nudge.
2: It seems the saying that practice makes perfect is mostly true. Research done by Anders Ericsson from Florida State University found that most stars are not born, but they're made. Excellence is mostly the result of deliberate practice. After studying a range of tasks, he found that achievement was more strongly linked to memory training than IQ. But it's not just any practice that improves performance, but rather specifically focusing on your weaknesses and seeking to improve. Ericsson says, deliberate practice is about changing your performance, setting new goals, and straining yourself to reach a bit higher each time. What is true of skills is also true of all of life. The Apostle Paul told his friends that he had not attained all he wanted to be in following Jesus, but he forgets the past and strained forward to be more like Jesus. Improvement of your skills and growth as a person both require deliberate practice.
1: Carl Faze for DailyNudge.org.
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1: Good afternoon. In stories making news, the Albanese government is rejecting suggestions it quietly lowered Australia's refugee intake and then increased it again to 20,000. The opposition argues the budget has only funded a little over 13,700 humanitarian visas. AI giant Anthropic has inked a deal with the Queensland government to build its first Australian data centre in the state. The $31 billion Western Downs Digital Park has been proposed to be built on a 700-hectare plot near Dalby. Thousands of BYD utes are being recalled because their spare tyre could fall off. Owners of affected Shark 6 models are being told to remove the spare tyre until the recall work can be carried out. The US has confirmed it has deployed weapons into space for the first time. Washington says the orbital weapons are needed to defend vulnerable military and GPS satellites from foreign attacks. And Liverpool is into the fourth round of the English League Cup with a 3-1 win over Tottenham. I'm Jaden James, and those are the latest news and sport headlines.
2: God's Money Matters with Darren Lordenbar.
3: 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They are really a great way to destroy wealth. There are three steps you need to consider before buying a brand new car. 1. Do you need to change your car? Or is it just a want? Are you justifying emotional decisions with flawed logic? 2. If you do need to change your car, do you really need to buy a new one? Or will a good quality second-hand one do the job? 3. If you need to borrow money to buy a car, then think twice. This is putting good money after bad. If you think leasing a car is smart because you get tax deductions, then you're wrong. If your accountant tells you it's a good idea, they're wrong. Borrowing money to buy a depreciating item like a car is a mistake. I've done the maths, it doesn't work. Leasing and salary packaging is not a good way to buy a car. If you can't afford to buy it with cash, then buy something that you can afford with cash and save the payment you would have put towards borrowing or leasing, and in time you'll have enough to buy the car you want in cash. If you don't like what I'm saying, then ask yourself why. Test your thinking. Why are you wanting to buy a new car? Why are you wanting to buy a car that you can't afford with cash? Are you trying to impress people? Is it a status symbol for you? Part of your significance? Will Smith put it this way. We often spend money that we don't have on things that we don't need, trying to impress people we don't like. Is this you? I've certainly been guilty of it in the past. If you still don't think I'm right, then listen to what the research shows. According to the best-selling book, The Millionaire Next Door, which is an excellent book based on 20 years of study, this book studied the habits of self-made millionaires in the United States. This study found that most millionaires don't buy new cars, and they don't lease cars either. They typically buy good quality second-hand cars that are 2 to 3 years old. I'm a big believer in modeling successful people. Jesus and Paul both tell us in the Bible to model after them in how we live our lives. So if I want to be godly, then I should model godly people. If I want to be skinny, then I should do what skinny people do. Then I'll end up getting the same results. If I want to be wealthy, then I need to model wealthy people. Please don't misunderstand me. I really like cars. I'm a car kind of guy. 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
1: Our children gain security and strength just by simply being with us. Hi, I'm Warwick Marsh from Dads for Kids. I can remember as a boy of about 6 years old, one day when my dad took me to his office in the city. I felt important as I caught the train over the Sydney Harbour Bridge, sitting next to my dad. I felt important as I sat in my dad's office and typed important letters on the typewriter and answered the imaginary phone by my side. I'm sure I annoyed Dad with too many questions and wasted too much paper, but nevertheless, here I am, 50 years later, telling you the story about having a day out with Dad. It's amazing the positive effect of a father's time on our children. 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
2: In this bulletin, Queensland signs a deal with a major AI company and the Victorian government pledging to boost police powers. With the details, I'm Jaden James. The Albanese government is playing down suggestions it has increased the refugee intake, blowing a $7 billion hole in the budget. The opposition claims the budget papers show there's only enough funding for 13,700 humanitarian visas. It's understood key cabinet members agreed to the number, but it was overturned by the Prime Minister to climb to an intake of 20,000. The Queensland Premier has confirmed a deal has been struck with AI giant Anthropic to build its first Australian data centre in the state. The $31 billion Western Downs Digital Park has been proposed to be built on a 700-hectare plot near Dalby. Speaking in State Parliament, David Crisafulli says they expect the site plan to come online in 2027.
3: It's a major win that will deliver more jobs and put more energy into Queensland's grid. I met with Anthropic during my recent trade mission to outline why Queensland was the place to invest. To have secured Anthropic's first major investment in Australia is a massive show of confidence in Queensland.
2: The lease is subject to approval from the Foreign Investment Review Board. Victorian Premier Ben Carroll has refused to say whether he advocated for his predecessor to introduce Jack's Law, as he vows to give police beefed up powers to crack down on knife crime in Victoria. Victorian police would be equipped with 1,200 extra wands by early next year if Labor is re-elected, with the power to randomly search people for knives anywhere in public. Older Australians are being urged to start having discussions about when they might hang up their car keys. Research shows almost 60% of older adults don't have a plan for when they will enter driving retirement. ACU road safety expert Dr. Joanne Bennett says waiting for a crash or a near miss can make the transition harder.
4: Driving retirement can be a difficult time for older adults, as they not only have to adjust to the practical challenges of how to get around, but also the loss of lifestyle, independence and sense of identity that driving has afforded them.
2: Dr. Bennett recommends families should start planning for driving retirement while an older person is still driving safely. US missionary Jeff Woodkey, who survived 6.5 years of appalling cruel treatment as a hostage in the African desert nation of Niger, has written a book about his ordeal. It's titled All the Way Home, the incredible true story of an American aid worker's harrowing 7 years as an Al-Qaeda hostage. He describes his brutal captivity, his unanswered prayers, and his profound trauma while being held in searing heat with chains around his ankles. Mr. Woodkey said the experience ultimately transformed his understanding of faith and forgiveness. Christian doctors and healthcare professionals have filed a lawsuit challenging a Colorado law that requires them to participate in medical gender transitions for children. They pledge to offer treatment for genuinely necessary medical care, but the lawsuit said they won't treat young patients with gender confusion. In the NRL, a Broncos veteran is putting the cross-city team rivalry aside and throwing his support behind the Dolphins' finals campaign. The Finns have locked in their first preliminary final, following a triumphant win over the Warriors in New Zealand. Ben Hunt says they've got a real chance at the premiership.
5: Their defence over in New Zealand, I thought, was the best it's been all year. And, you know, if they can keep that up, you know, going into the next, you know, few games, I think they're a proper chance, you know, of winning the grand final, because we all know how well they can attack, but it's their defence that let them down. And, you know, that was some of the best defence I've seen from them last week, so.
2: Meantime, Dolphins halfback Brad Schneider has also secured a new deal, staying on for the next 2 seasons. That's the latest Vision National News. I'm Jaden James.

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1: Hi, I'm Bernie Diamond. Most of the people I know, well, they know what I do for a living, exactly what I'm doing now, telling people about Jesus. Sometimes they ask me, Bernie, does it make a difference? I mean, all this Jesus stuff, does it really work? My wife Jackie and I own a beautifully restored old terrace house, and recently we saw another house that needs, well, a bit of work, but at a bargain price. Should we buy and sell? It's a big decision. So we prayed about it. Lord, what do you want us to do? What are you up to here at the moment? And we both felt that God wanted us to make the move. Not quite sure why, so we bought the new house, and then we put our current one on the market. That can be a risky business, but I have to tell you, it'll all work out just fine. It's such a blessing. And people say, does God get involved in that sort of stuff in our lives? Absolutely, absolutely. ChristianityWorks.com
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1: On a recent trip to Northern Ireland, my host shared some of his story growing up in the time known as the Troubles. He told me how he grew up running from car bombs near his home, reading headlines of murder in the newspapers and avoiding violent rallies down the street. Even though peace agreements were signed in the 1990s, there's still plenty of unrest today. There's still communities who won't talk to each other, families who won't allow marriage between Protestants and Catholics, and even churches who refuse to associate with each other. The Troubles may have ended politically, but they haven't ended in people's hearts. Hatred is a vicious cycle that gets passed on generationally. Parents pass it on to their children, who still feel hatred even when the reason for it is gone. But love can get passed on too. The lesson for us is to break the cycle of hatred in our own hearts, to always pass on love, not just for the sake of our generation, but for all those to come. I'm Tanya Harris of GodConversations.com.
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2: In this bulletin, Labor to unveil its migration policy and a One Nation leader clarifying comments over abortion. With more, I'm Jaden James. The federal government says it will consider a range of options before it finalises new AI laws. The Prime Minister has previously promised Australian creatives would be paid if their work was used to train AI models. Labor is now considering giving big tech free access to local content unless artists decide to opt out. The opposition claims the government cannot be trusted to protect the interests of creative people. The Albanese government will reveal its long-awaited migration overhaul tomorrow. Michael Packie has more.
3: Home Affairs Minister Tony Burke will unveil Labor's migration policy at a speech to the National Press Club on Thursday. Mr. Burke was meant to give the address about 6 weeks ago, but it was delayed amid internal unrest over the extent of proposed cuts to Australia's migrant intake. The minister's speech follows the release of One Nation's migration policy on Monday, which would see 750,000 temporary visa places slashed over 3 years. The government and opposition, along with business groups, have argued the One Nation plan would take a sledgehammer to the economy and push it into recession. The coalition is expected to announce its immigration plan in the coming weeks, linking new arrivals to housing availability.
2: Michael Packie reporting. Legislation to ease the backlog of Aboriginal land claims in New South Wales has now passed State Parliament. There are currently more than 44,000 claims under review across the state. The Minns government says the reforms will make it easier to manage Crown land and cut red tape. The One Nation leader in New South Wales says he is new to politics and will make mistakes again after being forced to clarify comments on abortion. While speaking at a pro-life rally, Mike Newman said he wanted abortion stopped if the party wins the state election. He says he was referring specifically to late-term abortions and those for the purposes of sex selection. Saudi authorities have intercepted a drone attack from Yemen's Houthi rebels, which they say was directed at the city of Mecca. The incident marks the first time during the Middle East war that emergency alerts had to be issued for the religious site. The gospel is being heard around the ruins of Osama bin Laden's former terror hideout in Pakistan, thanks to former Marine Reverend Jason Wolford and his Mission Cry ministry. When he heard that supporters of the 9/11 mastermind wanted to turn his former compound into a memorial, he decided to stop that happening. He told Mission Network News his response as a patriotic American, a Marine, and a Christian.
4: So I said, Lord, I'd like to take our team and set feet on that ground, pray over it, declare that land to be used for the Lord Jesus Christ, and that you would stop those plans. We have ongoing ministry. People have been baptized. We have discipleship programs that we're teaching, and God is moving in that area.
2: Reverend Wolford says Muslims are turning to Christ, including Taliban members. In AFL, Hawthorn's Dylan Moore says they'll be looking to right some wrongs when they play Brisbane on Saturday night in their preliminary final. The Hawks had a 67-point loss to the Lions when the two sides last met in round 22, with small forward Nick Watson finishing the game goalless. But Moore says he's backing in his fellow small forwards to put in a better performance.
5: We feel like their four smalls up forward are probably the best in the competition and we're chasing them. We know we have to definitely be better that night, and if we're not that good, we know at the other end of the ground they're going to be pretty special.
2: The Fremantle Dockers have flown to Sydney today for Friday's preliminary final against the Swans. That's the latest Vision National News. I'm Jaden James. I know it's weird to say.

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1: Hi, it's Jamin, your one-minute coach. Why is self-acceptance and self-love so hard? Why is self-judgment and internal criticism so easy? Why are self-limiting beliefs more common than empowering ones? The answer has to do with the fact that our self-protection instinct is hardwired into every cell in our body. We do whatever it takes to be safe. We believe subconsciously that we are safe in groups, and so we don't want to be cast out of that group, which leads us to conform and fit in with the community's rules and expectations. We downplay our value and worth so we don't stick out from the crowd, yet our go-to strategies cause us to hide and live small lives and leave us feeling insecure and needy when we don't get the affirmation we need. The great news about insecurities is that they are works of fiction. Just because they are out of fault doesn't mean they're true. We fear we are not enough, but the moment we actually journey courageously to the origin of that story, it proves to be just that, a story. We have always been enough and always will be. For more information, go to oneminutecoach.com.au.
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1: This is Contus Benedict with the Thought for the Moment. I believe that too many people look at what they believe to be the negatives of the gospel and Christianity and don't look at the positives. If we examine the Word of God, there's so much about the positive that we should major on. For example, who wouldn't want love, joy, peace, forgiveness in their lives? Who wouldn't want fulfillment in life and purpose in life? Who wouldn't want true humility and strength? As the Lord Jesus spoke to his disciples in Matthew chapter 18, he finished what he was saying with a wonderful, small, compact parable. What do you think? If a man owns 100 sheep and one of them wanders away, will he not leave the 99 on the hills and go and look for the one that wandered off? And if he finds it, truly I tell you, he will be happier about that one sheep than about the 99 that did not wander off. In the same way, your Father in heaven is not willing that any of these little ones should perish. This is Contus Benedict with the Thought for the Moment.
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2: The most significant truth held by Christians is also the hardest to believe. That is the resurrection of Jesus. Even though it's hard to believe, there are many reasons to hold to its authenticity. Here are five. First, the empty tomb. It was a guarded and known tomb, but no dissenting voices could produce the body. Second, that Jesus appeared to many different people, up to 500 in different settings. Third, the short time between the events and when the history of them was recorded, its accurate history. Fourth is the change in the followers of Jesus, from fearful to those willing to die for Jesus. Finally, the emergence and explosion of the early church. The resurrection is hard to believe, but history demonstrates that the resurrection is hard to dismiss. You must consider it carefully.
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2: In recent times, people everywhere have become more and more disillusioned with politics. It seems so difficult for politicians to keep their word. They use words in tricky ways so they can sway with the breeze, whatever way it blows. It's a great thing that Jesus isn't a politician. When Jesus says something, he doesn't change his mind depending on the circumstances. He could have changed his mind at Calvary, but he didn't. So here's a promise from Jesus that you can hold on to. Whoever comes to me, I will never cast out. You can take that to the bank. It's not a maybe or let's wait and see. To be saved, all you have to do is vote for Jesus, because at Calvary, he's already voted for you with his own life. If you've come to Jesus, your salvation is secure. Thank God that Jesus isn't a politician.
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3: Satan can do his worst. Secular media can sharpen their swords. The government officials may unleash an anti-God forces. The schools may discriminate against the morally righteous. The workplace may be intolerant of believers. Some may lose their jobs because of the righteous standing, but none will have the victory over the elect of God.
2: In recent years, battle lines have become more clearly defined as the world continues a passionate mission to eliminate Jesus and his church from life and culture. Enemies may multiply and claim success, but the end of the book declares who holds the final victory. Today on Leading the Way, Dr. Youssef continues his series Embracing Your Mission for the Future, guiding you into Psalm 129. 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
3: Psalm 129 is the type of psalm where the song leader, whom they call a cantor, he's really the music leader, and the cantor would recite one word, and then the people would recite the same word after him, repeat that word. Look with me, please, in verses 1 and 2. Israel youth is the time when they came into their own as a nation in the middle of the slavery of Egypt. For 400 years, they experienced pain and suffering and slavery before God delivered them. That is considered to be the time of Israel's youth. In fact, the book of Hosea, the prophet Hosea, in chapter 11, verse 1, he talks about that. He said, the Lord speaking through him, he said, when Israel was a child, I loved him, and out of Egypt I called my son. In fact, that is why Matthew, the writer of the gospel, he sees the fulfillment of that very prophecy in Jesus, when he escaped into Egypt for a period of time, and God said, out of Egypt I called my son. In other words, Matthew is saying that Israel was the son that was not obedient to God, but Jesus is the son who's obedient, in whom this prophecy of Hosea completely fulfilled. Out of Egypt I called my son. After years of slavery under Pharaoh, yet they kept on going anyway. When Pharaoh failed to cull their numbers, he began to kill every newborn male. But God protected Moses, and he raised him up to be his instrument to deliver them from slavery. But it was not only in, watch these words, it was not only in their youth that they were oppressed, but from the youth they've been oppressed. In the youth, but also from that time on they've been oppressed. From the youth, the psalmist writes. Most of you know biblical history, and I'm not going to repeat it. From the earliest days to the day of the writing of this psalm, they were harassed and persecuted by the Philistines, by the Assyrians, by the Moabites, by the Ammonites, by the Edomites, and all the mosquito bites. In fact, the prophet Amos names the big cities that were designed and had strategy to oppress and destroy Israel, and he names the city Damascus, Gaza, Tyre, Edom, Ammon, Moab, to mention just a few. And yet, they all were judged for dealing treachery and wanton destruction. All of the nations were judged. Later on, the Babylonians destroyed Jerusalem and took some of the Jews into exile in Babylon. They were followed by the Greeks and the Romans. And in the Middle Ages, the European powers expelled them from their territories and confined them into ghettos. And it's still fresh in our memories. The Nazis who sought to exterminate them. Well may Israel say, they have greatly oppressed me from my youth, but they have not gained the victory. And that's what I want to talk to you about today. They may oppress me from my, they have not gained the victory. This, my beloved, ought to be the testimony of every believer in the Lord Jesus Christ. They, that means no one, no one, no one will ever have victory over the remnant of Christ. Satan can do his worst. Secular media can sharpen their swords. The government officials may unleash an anti-God forces. The schools may discriminate against the morally righteous. The workplace may be intolerant of believers. Some may lose their jobs because of their righteous standing, but none, none, none, none, none will have the victory over the elect of God. This is a word from the Lord, not just for some of you, but for all of you. The second stanza of the psalm is what the theologians give it a big word called imprecatory prayer. The word precatory means prayer. That's all it means. When you add the letters I-M in front of it, it becomes prayer against. Prayer against. That is a prayer asking God to judge all those who hate and oppress God's people. Beloved, would you please listen to me? This is very important, because I can tell you some of these modern Bible commentators, you see them literally from the pages of their commentaries. You see them squirming, and you see them wiggling, and you see them kind of playing a mental gymnastics and say, oh, but Jesus said in Matthew 5, we are to pray for our enemies and those who persecute us. There is no contradiction here. I'm going to show you. I'm going to show you. This passage is not a contradiction to the spirit of what Jesus taught us in Matthew 5. He's not talking about vindictiveness or taking vengeance or judgmental attitude. No. There is no contradiction between the Old and the New Testament. Amen. Of course, we are to pray for our enemies. And Jesus commands us that. He doesn't suggest it. He commands us to pray for our enemies. In fact, Jesus explained this command in Matthew chapter 5, particularly verse 45. In verse 45, he says, do this because of what theologians call common graces. What's that common graces? Well, the sun shines upon the righteous and the unrighteous. The rain falls for the righteous and the unrighteous. Because of these common graces, therefore, we need to pray for our enemies. That's what our Lord is telling us. But that does not mean that God will not judge the wicked in due course. He will. Every time we pray and say, your kingdom come, thy will be done, thy kingdom come, we are saying, God, judge the evil and the wicked. Every time we say, thy kingdom come, we are praying that God would judge the wicked people. Listen to me. Jesus is not saying that we should not want justice to take place, or that we should not want to see justice of God on his enemies? No. So how should we pray for our enemies? Well, first of all, we need to pray for them to be converted. We need to pray for them to repent. We need to pray for them to turn away from their wickedness and receive Christ as Savior. We pray for them to cease from their evil. As we are seeing in the ministry of Leading the Way, all over the world, people who were terrorists, People who were persecuting Christians have become the children of the living God. That's what we need to pray. But if they do not repent, if they do not turn from their wicked ways, if they do not turn from their enmity to God and His people, then we don't pray for them to prosper in their wickedness. That is a screwed up thinking on the part of so-called progressive Christians. We do not pray for them to succeed in their evil. That's not what our Lord is telling us. We do not pray for them to be blessed in their wickedness so that they may be more wicked. No. We pray as the disciples did in the book of Acts, chapter 4, verse 29. Lord, look upon the threat and grant your servants continually to speak your word in boldness and in courage, with courage. The reason our Lord told us to pray for our enemies, first and foremost, that they would be converted. But secondly, He's telling us not to take matters into our own hands. We don't take matters into our homes, but we go to Him. No wonder He said, vengeance is mine, says the Lord. And let me tell you, I lived long enough to know this, that His vengeance is far stronger, far better, far more powerful than you can ever dream. In fact, there are three things here in this imprecatory prayer that I want to share with you. No, that's not a three-point sermon, so don't panic. These are just three things I want to share with you, okay? And if you're taking notes, write them down. In verse 5, He prays that they will not be honored. In verses 6 and 7, He prays that they would not succeed. And in verse 8, He prays that they will not be blessed. Look at them with me very quickly. The honor that the enemy seeks in the Old Testament sense is the honor that comes from military victory, especially if Israel is crushed. And the psalmist is asking for, with all that he's asking for, is for his enemies to be turned back, is for the enemy experience shame of defeat. Beloved, we must not, we should not ask for the defeat of the righteous. Because I know when two Christians have a disagreement or argument, their temptation is try to take revenge. He said, no. This is only about the wicked and evil people. Only upon those who inflict wicked actions on God's people. We should ask for their evil wickedness to be exposed and the righteous be vindicated. Not only that they not be honored, secondly, he said, verses 6 and 7, that they would not succeed in their plans. The psalmist uses a very quaint but very effective imagery. And you have to understand the Middle East to understand that imagery. It's very unusual. Even though we've seen in some cities like New York and other cities is what they have, roof garden. That's not what he's talking about. He's praying that the wicked will be like the grass that falls on a rooftop, which of course withers and dies before even it begins to blossom. You say, how can the grass grow on rooftop? You got to understand, these roofs are made of mud. They're mud roofs, so if the seeds would fall on them, some will sprout, but not for very long, because the soil is shallow, and there is no provision of water, and therefore those will die instantly. They will not grow into a big harvest. Any grass on the rooftop would quickly die. And the psalmist is asking that the wicked might not even have the smallest chance of succeeding. He wants their plans to shrivel up completely and die. So much so that the reaper would not have enough for a handful or put some harvest under his arm. Question: is it wrong to pray that the efforts of the evil ones would not succeed? Is it wrong to pray that their evil and wicked designs would come to naught? The answer is absolutely not. It is not wrong. It is not wrong. It is not wrong. Have you got this? It is not wrong. We have sadly become so tolerant and accepting of evil that they have grown emboldened in the name of compassion, love, and cultural relevance. We are being willingly deceived. You notice I said willingly? John Stott says, preaching man and his merits instead of Christ and his cross, and substituting the one for the other so that they might not be persecuted for the cross of Christ, which has become common happening today. First of all, we pray that they would not be honored. Secondly, we pray that they will not
4: succeed.
3: And thirdly, verse 8, we pray that they will not be blessed or prosper in their evil designs. This request in verse 8 is connected to the blessing in verse 7. He's connected to that harvest in verse 7. See, in Old Testament times, it was common thing to do is to pray for the harvest and pray for the reapers, those who are working hard to harvest the crop, to bless them as they go. That was a common thing. You see it in the book of Ruth, chapter 2, with Boaz. He was blessing them as they go. But it would be wrong to bless evildoers. To bless evildoers would be betrayal of righteousness and an offense to God. It would be like a nation or somebody in a nation who will cooperate with the enemy. We call them traitors, right? In the book of Revelation, chapter 12, verse 4, we see a picture of the dragon standing before the woman who's about to give birth so that he may devour the child as soon as he's born. And we know the woman is Israel, and the Messiah, the Son, Jesus, the Christ, was born, came out of Israel. And this is a prophetic picture, my friends. The child is being saved by being snatched by God and being placed on the throne. And that is where Jesus is now. He's on the throne. We know that this is a fulfillment of Genesis 3:15, where Satan constantly striking at the heel of Jesus, constantly, constantly, constantly. But praise God, Christ crushed his head. From that moment, Jesus, from the moment he was born in Bethlehem of Judea, Satan goaded King Herod not only to go and kill him, kill all the babies in that town. And then all the way to the most unjust, the most criminal act of kangaroo court that sentenced the only perfect sinless Son of God to die on the cross. All the way through, Satan was out to destroy the Son of God. But praise God, on the third day, Jesus rose with every ounce of his omnipotence out of the grave. This is the fulfillment of verse 3 of Psalm 129. Plowmen plowed my back and made their furrows long. They scourged the back of our Savior like a farmer plows his field. Isaiah the prophet in 53:5 anticipate this suffering of our Lord Jesus Christ. He said, he is pierced for our transgression. He was crushed for our iniquities. The punishment that brought us peace was upon him. Now, beloved, listen to me. Victory that the psalmist is speaking about will never, never, never, never, never, never go to Satan and his followers. Victory belongs to Jesus and his followers. Revelation 11:15 says, the kingdom of the world has become the kingdom of our Lord and of his Christ. And I can't wait to see that. And it's going to happen maybe sooner than we think. Amen. Because Jesus lives, we live also. Because Jesus has been victorious, we shall be victorious too. Because Jesus defeated Satan and evil, we will defeat Satan and evil. Jesus said in John chapter 16, verse 33, in this world you'll have troubles. But listen, don't miss that most important part. But, can you say but with me? Yes. Take heart, I have overcome the world. The psalmist affirms, they did not gain victory over me. They did not gain victory over me. Let me tell you this as I come to the end, conclude. I am sure that some of you might be asking, why is this pattern of oppression of Israel and then victory? Why is this pattern where our Lord Jesus Christ suffered greatly and then received victory in the resurrection? Why do Christians suffer and persecution and then are given victory? Why? And the answer is found in the scripture. So that we know that our power is not from ourselves but from God. You see, that is why the Apostle Paul in 2 Corinthians 4, 7 all the way to 11 could say with confidence, we have this treasure. What treasure is he talking about? The gospel of Jesus Christ. We have this treasure in jars of clay. Why clay? Why are they not in iron? Why are they not in a safe? Why in jars of clay? To show that this all-surpassing power is from God and not from us. Now, amen belongs here. He said, we are hard-pressed on every side, but not crushed. Perplexed, but not despair. Persecuted, but not abandoned. Struck down, but not destroyed. We always carry around in our body the death of Jesus, so that the life of Jesus might also be revealed in our bodies. For we who are alive are always being given over to death for Jesus' sake, so that his life may be revealed in our mortal bodies. There is a very forceful Christian battle cry. It's in Latin and is placed in the Sinai, where supposedly the burning bush had taken place. It says, yet not consumed. Yet not consumed. Will you say that with me? Yet not consumed.
2: You may be hard-pressed, perplexed, persecuted, or struck down, but your victory is assured in Jesus. Thanks for joining Dr. Michael Youssef for Leading the Way. 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Well, a Leading the Way pastor or counselor could help. 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You know, God uniquely positioned Dr. Youssef and Leading the Way, especially in recent years, to have gospel influence in many of the hardest-to-reach places in the world. Allow me to quickly share a summary of a note that was delivered to our office that really encouraged our team. And it will encourage you to know how God is moving in the darkness. A man shared how he'd been part of illegal activities like trafficking, gun smuggling, and more. While serving out his prison time, he came to know Jesus through Leading the Way. He shared the joy of saving for and purchasing a television from his prison cell so he could watch more of Leading the Way content and invite others to join him to also experience the transforming power of the gospel. He asked for prayer that he would allow God to completely change and grow him and others spiritually during the time behind the walls. Please pray for those around the world in prisons, living rooms, and cars leaning into Leading the Way for spiritual growth and guidance. In addition to praying, I hope you'll consider standing with Dr. Youssef and Leading the Way through your prayers and generosity. Be a part of the Open Door campaign while the doors are still open for the gospel to be spread across the world. The number to stand financially with Dr. Youssef today is 1-300-133-589. 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
1: This is Condice Benedict with a thought for the day. I love the words of Scripture. John chapter 15. The Lord Jesus says, "I no longer call you servants, because a servant does not know his master's business. Instead, I have called you friends. For everything that I have learned from my Father, I have made known to you. You did not choose me, but I chose you and appointed you so that you might go and bear fruit. Fruit that will last. And so, that whatever you ask in my name, the Father will give you. This is my command. Love one another." Again, let's hear the words of the Lord Jesus. "Whatever you ask in my name, the Father will give you." I believe that this is conditional. The condition being that we abide in the vine. Continue to work on that wonderful relationship that the Lord has with us. Without abiding, there's no strength, no tenacity, no victory of sin, and we become confused and disorientated in life. Never forget what the Lord Jesus has said. "The thief comes only to steal and kill and destroy. I have come that they may have life and have it to the full." For me, as I think of those words, the Good Shepherd speaks of his sheep, giving them life to the full. Talks about a quality of life. A quality of life that is nurtured, fed, encouraged, bolstered, strengthened by the Lord Jesus himself. A quality of life. I can either do it alone, even as a Christian, or I can do it with him. I think that we sometimes get it wrong. We misunderstand what's going on in this world. There are those who want to make the church relevant to the world. Get in touch with the community now. Don't misunderstand me. This is a great thing. And with the right motivation, it's something that we all should aspire to. So I'm not saying let's not do it. We need to do it. This is what the Lord Jesus meant when he said, "Go into all the world." But having said this, I'm somewhat cautious. I'm very wary because the scriptures are explicit. You see, there are two kingdoms, God's kingdom and the kingdom of darkness. Water and oil cannot mix together. Paul says this to the Colossians, "For he has rescued us from the domain of darkness and brought us into the kingdom of the Son he loves." This should never be an excuse not to evangelize, not to get our hands dirty. I believe that this should be done without compromise. We cannot go into all the world if we stay in a holy huddle. And as we venture forward, let us take on the advice of the Apostle Paul. Ephesians 5:15-20 says this, "Be very careful then how you live, not as unwise, but as wise, making the most of every opportunity, because the days are evil. Therefore do not be foolish, but understand what the Lord's will is. Do not get drunk with wine, which leads to debauchery. Instead, be filled with the Spirit, speaking to one another with psalms, hymns, and songs from the Spirit. Sing and make music from your heart to the Lord, always giving thanks to God the Father for everything in the name of our Lord Jesus Christ." I like the way the King James Bible puts it. "See then that ye walk circumspectly, not as fools, but as wise, redeeming the time, because the days are evil." Walk circumspectly. For me, this isn't only a charge to be cautious. It's got connotations of being careful and looking carefully where we're going, in front of us, behind us, all areas round about us. Let's not be too quick to be like the world. Wow, Father, sometimes we do get a little frustrated, feel a little guilty that we're not doing what we're supposed to be doing. And we don't walk circumspectly, to be honest with you. We fall, stumble, we walk into walls. And we do so because we don't include you in what's going on. Give us the wisdom to be careful where we're going, to be cautious, to work within this world, and yet not be of the world. To be able to share with clarity the wonderful good news of the Lord Jesus. To be fruitful in our lives. May the fruit of the Spirit always work within us, May your love, your joy, your peace, your patience, your gentleness, your forbearance be obvious in our lives and what we do and how we do it. Father, help us not to compromise on those important things. Help us not to be like the world in the things that it does, but to stand aside like a light shining forth your love. Thank you for your forgiveness, and thank you most of all for your enabling. In the Lord Jesus' name, amen. This is Condor Spinnedick with a thought for the day.
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1: Some days life is just so busy. You know the routine. One thing after another. It happens to most of us from time to time. The last few months have been just like that for me. I believe in hard work, but let's pull up here for a minute. Look at the wonderful world that God's created for us. My hunch is He wants us to enjoy it. When I'm just so busy preparing programs, with the work piling up faster than I can do it, sometimes I feel overwhelmed. So I stop. Everything inside me tells me I don't have time, but I stop anyway. Sometimes I go for a walk in the garden. Other times I'll make a cup of tea and sit down with a cat. I love how God's made these simple, beautiful things for us to enjoy. And when we do, somehow He shows up with the joy and the peace that we need to get up and keep going. I'm Bernie Diamond.
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1: This is Con Despenedic. The Lord Jesus calls us to obedience in response to the Father's love. 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The fruit of the Spirit is his gift

0: Brilliant, isn't it? 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Doesn't matter where we come from, doesn't matter who we are, what we've done or what we haven't done. God wants us to respond to his love.
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So you hold my hand, and there's a man next to you with a killer view of New York. And somehow you manage to get me talking too much. Yeah, there's a rhythm.

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1: God's Money Matters with Darren Lordenbaugh.
2: Do you feel like you're never making progress in paying off your mortgage? Does it feel like it's going to stay around forever? Well, here's an alternative strategy to getting your mortgage paid off fast. And now could be the perfect time to employ this strategy. It's simple, it's easy, and it works. I call it a mortgage extermination plan. Here's how it's done. Take your mortgage and split it into two parts. The first split is an amount you feel you could pay off in the next 3 years if you're really focused, and then add 20%. This first split will be a standard variable basic mortgage. The second split is to be fixed at a low rate for 3 years, with interest-only payments. Given that rates are low at the moment, this is a good time to do this. Once the mortgage is split, then you focus all your debt paying off ability on getting rid of the first split, the basic variable mortgage. Let's look at a practical example. Andrew currently has a $400,000 mortgage. He feels he could pay off $80,000 in the next 3 years if he was really focused. We add 20% to this amount because when we get focused on debt repayments, often we find that money turns up and extra debt can be paid off, more than we often expect. So in this example, adding 20% to this brings it up to $96,000. So Andrew decides to round this up to $100,000. Andrew then splits his mortgage to a basic variable mortgage owing $100,000 and then a $300,000 mortgage fixed for 3 years, interest only on a fixed rate. Over the next 3 years, Andrew gets really serious about becoming debt-free and pays as much off the $100,000 basic variable mortgage as possible. In 3 years' time, he'll do the same thing again. He'll repeat the exercise and split the remaining mortgage. If Andrew was really successful and paid the whole $100,000 off in 3 years, then he'll only owe $300,000. Keep in mind that good family financial planning is not all about maths. It's much more to do with good disciplines and behaviour. This strategy helps with the discipline side of it. Don't be concerned if interest rates reduce after you fix the 3-year mortgage, as this strategy is more about making some real headway and paying off your debt. Remember to have your emergency fund in place, and this can sit against your basic variable mortgage split with an offset account. There are several benefits to this strategy. Firstly, it gives a great sense of making progress as the mortgage is clearly going down fast, and that feels great. This feeling keeps us motivated to remain focused and continue working on the plan. Secondly, it can protect us against short-term interest rate moves by locking in a 3-year rate on the larger mortgage, whilst the variable rate mortgage moves as rates do. Mortgages are not meant to last for 30 years. 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You should aim to get out of debt as fast as possible, and certainly no longer than 15 years. If you employ and stick to this strategy, it will definitely get you out of debt fast. Imagine how your life would be and what you could achieve without mortgage repayments.
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1: Hi, it's Jamin, your 1 minute coach. When you are facing real challenges in life and things are hard, the key is to embrace the struggle without letting it sink you. The only way out is through. Every time you run and hide, you undermine your own self-esteem. Avoiding hard things only teaches yourself that you don't have what it takes to deal with life and that you need to keep running. This eventually erodes all self-confidence and leads you to believe that you are not enough. It's crucial to frame your expectations so that hard is necessary and okay. 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In some seasons, hard is exactly what you need. 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Everybody can do easy. It's what happens in the hard times that separates those who will thrive in life from those who will end up just surviving. For more information, go to oneminutecoach.com.au.
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1: I never used to worry about death very much. But a couple of months ago, I was chatting to a health-conscious colleague. He mentioned that he wasn't always that way inclined either. His father had died in his 40s, and my colleague realised he was heading in the same direction. And so he totally changed how he lived and what he ate in an effort to combat a similar demise. My father died in his 60s, and I couldn't deny we are very similar. Was I creating an early deathbed for myself? In the Bible, we hear that Abraham lived until the good old age of 175. Now, while I'm realistic enough to know I won't live until 175, I'm striving for my years left here on earth to be good ones. I know they won't necessarily be carefree, but I believe you can bring love and happiness to our world, no matter how young or old you may be. I'm just hoping I've still got many years ahead of me to bring my contribution. I'm Linda Bailey from dailydevotions.com.au.
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1: 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All that stressing out gon' hurt your skin routine. Band-

0: What does it mean to say that God is faithful? Hi, I'm Chuck Swindoll. God is faithful. He is steadfast in His allegiance to His people. He will not leave us in the lurch. It also means He is firm in His adherence to His promises. God keeps His word. Faithfulness suggests the idea of loyalty, constancy, being resolute, consistent. He remembers our work, each individual act. He takes note of the love within us that prompted that deed. You see, He's just. He doesn't forget. He is loving. God is faithful.
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1: From the time we were little, we were taught to compete. School, sport, tertiary education, employment. And sometimes we compete so hard we end up on top just to discover how lonely on top can be. Hi, I'm Benny Diamond. It's like that saying, I'd kill for a Nobel Peace Prize. Now, don't get me wrong, I'm one of those people who loves to focus on outcomes and go for it and get there. We need people like that in the world. But when we have that sort of personality type, we can end up leaving a trail of hurting people behind us. Believe me, I know. One of the things I love about Jesus is that he was really focused. He knew exactly where he was headed, to a cross. But along the way, he stopped for people that maybe you and I wouldn't have stopped for. He touched people that, well, perhaps you or I mightn't have touched. He left a trail of people who'd been blessed for having met him. Focused and relational. It is possible. Jesus.
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0: Life is a long lesson in humility. G'day, this is Warwick Marsh from Dads for Kids. James Barry was a Scottish novelist who gave us Peter Pan. He was also the author of the saying, Life is a long lesson in humility. Perhaps this understanding of the profound importance of humility is one of the reasons for his success as a writer. The more I go on in the journey of fatherhood, the more I realize that humility is foundational to becoming a successful father. Humility is not a quality that is common to youth, but it tends to show itself more in the passage of time. When we get a few knocks and bruises in the journey of life, we begin to realize that we are not invincible. We have a choice to keep banging our head against the wall or to learn the lesson of humility. In learning the lesson of humility, we become better parents and better partners. And who can argue with that? For more information on how to be a great dad, go to fatherhood.org.au.
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2: One of the significant episodes of our series Jesus the Game Changer is on wealth. Jesus had much to say about our attitude to money and wealth. Money is important to life and well-being, but most of us don't want to spend our lives being dominated by money. But how do we make sure we have a good attitude? What do we do? Well-known Australian economist Professor Ian Harper says that what we need to do is give more away. Here is how he believes we should do that.
3: 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And as Christians, you know, we are asked to give. God loves a cheerful giver, so we're not under law, but we give. And creating the gap enables us to do that.
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0: It was an obvious case of being in the wrong place at the wrong time. I'd stopped at some lights and turned off the radio just to give myself some peace. The lights turned green, but that's when I heard the siren. The fire truck came quickly around the corner with its lights flashing and sped straight through the red light. While I had heard the siren, unfortunately, the car behind me had not been so observant. He anticipated I would move forward with the green light and lunged straight into the back of my car. Things happen to us that we cannot control. Some are little troubles, really, like my car accident, but some can be truly traumatic events. It's in these moments that our faith is tested. Although God does not stop all of life's traumas, He commits to being there with us through every situation. As you navigate the hurdles, don't forget, He is there for you. I'm Linda Bailey from dailydevotions.com.au.
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1: Wondering where that bratty six-year-old learned to be so selfish? 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I'm Brett Ryan for Focus on the Family Australia. 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For more on raising great kids, go to families.org.au and check us out on Facebook.
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0: 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With these simple tools, they can completely bend your experience of reality. The amazing thing is that each one of us often use the same two things to alter our own experience of reality. 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The biggest traps are those things that look and feel so real, yet are actually just an illusion. Here are a few examples. The illusion of control, that you can control things outside of your control through anxiety. The illusion of safety, that hiding and playing small is somehow safer than backing yourself and following your dreams. The illusion of comfort, that self-medicating ourselves to escape our reality gives us real comfort. The illusion of separation, that you are somehow independent from all the life around you. The illusion of attachment, that your value is somehow connected to what you do and what you own. Turn the lights on and have a look at what's really going on, and you'll see a completely different reality. For more information, go to oneminutecoach.com.au.
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3: 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In the Gospels, we read details about miracle after miracle as Jesus traveled with his disciples. 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He steps beyond the prayers of a father seeking the healing of his child to the heart of the story. 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
4: We have been looking at about the importance of transferring the whole truth, the whole counsel of God, as the old biblical translation says, the whole counsel of God to the next generation. And that is probably the most important thing that you can do, and the one thing that everyone can do. And that is interceding on behalf of the next generation. And I'm not talking about a quick prayer here and there, or even praying when there is a crisis and there's a need and there's something urgent and you need to go. I'm talking about tenaciously, persistently, intentionally, interceding until God answers. You say, Michael, how you can be confident that God will answer that prayer? Simply because the promises of God. I'm going to come back to that passage again, but let me tell you, 1 Corinthians chapter 7 makes it very clear that whenever there's one believing parent, one believing parent, therefore the next generation of that one believing parent as sanctified in that one believing parent. Translation, God has a plan for the lives of the children of even one believing parent. One of the examples that impacted me greatly is a man in the scripture who would not give up interceding for his next generation. And he got blessed out of his sandals. Because he's not only got the answer to his prayer, they experienced salvation. So I want you to turn with me, please, to Scripture. John's Gospel, chapter 4, beginning at verse 46, all the way to 53. John's Gospel, chapter 4, 46 to 53. It is a story of a man who comes to Jesus interceding on behalf of his son. You know what I love about this man? That he would not be dissuaded, he would not be deterred, even when his own expectations were not met. This is a father, most likely, had very little biblical knowledge. This is a father, most likely, did not know or had no clue of all the theological debates that were going on at the time. This is a father, perhaps, did not know a great deal about Jesus, that he is God of very God in human flesh. And yet, what he expressed here was an unwavering faith in the promise of Jesus, in the words of Jesus. He expressed an immovable faith in the trustworthiness of the words of Jesus. He exercised confident faith in the promise of Jesus. He totally believed Jesus on behalf of his next generation. And that is what I will be focusing on today. This man in John chapter 4 comes to Jesus, like so many of us, out of crisis faith. I think not all of us, I know that. But some of us, when we came to Christ, was a crisis in our life or some issues or something going on, and we in desperation turned to Christ. And you know, nothing wrong with that. Nothing wrong with that. The Lord will honor that crisis faith. But the problem is we dishonor God when our faith stays in that crisis mode or only come to God whenever there is a crisis. That's dishonoring to God. Beloved, listen to me. There can be no doubt that God does not look down or despise or reject crisis faith. But it is dishonoring to God when we stay in a crisis faith, that every time we get into a crisis, we develop that faith. God often answers crisis faith prayer in order that may encourage us to go from strength to strength, to get to higher levels of faith, to move on, graduate to the next step of faith, to go from crisis faith to contagious faith. And that is why I want to show you five steps that have taken place in the life of this man and that they ought to take place in our lives. Because when you go from crisis faith to contagious faith, there are three other steps in between. And so I want to share them with you very quickly. It began, his faith began with a crisis. It's a crisis faith. But secondly, it went to continuing faith. And then thirdly, we see it blossoming into confident faith. And fourthly, it leads to confirmed faith. And finally, we see it here. This father's faith become contagious. As I said, most of us, when we become serious intercessors on behalf of the next generation, we come with a sense of urgency. And that's fine. Nothing wrong with that. God uses these circumstances to draw us to himself. God responds to this, old King James Bible says, importunities. God graciously uses these baby steps of faith to take us to the next step of faith, to the next level of faith, to the next stage of faith. Look at verse 46. A nobleman, that is somebody from the royal household. He's in the king's palace. A nobleman come in desperation. This man is a member of the king's courtiers. This man, no doubt, given his position, he had lots of money, lots of prestige, and lots of influence. But his money, prestige, and power could not help him. He needed a supernatural intervention. He recognized that nothing he's got can help him in his crisis. Thankfully, this crisis situation led him to a budding faith in Jesus. The most amazing thing about our Lord is that he welcomes this type of beginner's faith. He welcomes it. This man implored Jesus. This man besought Jesus. This man urged Jesus. You see it in his voice. This man persisted in intercession with Jesus, even when on the surface it appears, and you'll see it very clearly in the scripture, for on the surface it appears that he's being rebuffed by Jesus. But I want you to remember this rebuff is not intentional focusing on this man. Now, there is a large crowd of people, if you read it in the context, there are a large crowd of people. And when they see somebody like this, recognized by his clothes, people were making way for him to come to Jesus. So he comes to Jesus. This is a large crowd. And Jesus was speaking to the crowd, not necessarily to this man specifically, even though he was included. Verse 48. Unless you people see miracles and signs and wonders, you will never believe. Here's a biblical fact. Listen to me. I know many of you testify to this as I do. If we are to grow in faith, we must be willing to accept the test of faith. There are many people who want faith without being tested in their faith. But it's like a school. You cannot make it to college unless you graduate from high school. And the same thing in the spiritual school. You have to pass the test of faith. There's always a test. Always a test. There can be no testimony without a test. And the test of faith is designed by God to reveal to us, He already knows, is to reveal to us the level of our faith. It is designed to reveal to us the seriousness of our faith or lack thereof. It shows us if our crisis faith willing to grow into a higher level and a higher level and a higher level of faith, or do we just want the crisis to be over? Get me out of this, God! And when He does, we say, hey, what did you do for me lately? It is designed to test if we have a fleeting faith or a continuing faith. Do we just have a temporary faith or a permanent faith? Beloved, please listen to my heart. Listen to me. Believing God for the next generation, trusting God to do great things with the next generation, totally believing God to use the next generation, He must move us from crisis faith to continuing faith. You see it clearly in this nobleman. He went from crisis faith to continuing faith. You say, how? Look at verse 48 again. Jesus puts him off, as it were, but he was not going to be deterred. I said, he is not taking no for an answer. He's not going to give up. He's not going to just say, okay. How does he respond to that rebuttal? How does he do that? Verse 49. You people, unless you see... I said, sir, just come with me. I'm not listening to anything else. I'm just, come with me. 49, verse 49. What is he saying? He's saying, my faith is in who you are. My faith is not only for what you can do, but of who you are. And that is why his faith goes from crisis faith to continuing faith to confident faith. Look at verse 50. Jesus said, you go, your son lives. I want to tell you, here's a use of imagination. Had this man's faith stayed in a crisis faith mode, had this man's faith was merely a shallow faith, just trying to get what he wants to get, he would have said, now wait a minute, Jesus, aren't you going to come with me and see the boy? Aren't you going to come and lay hands on him and heal him? How can I be sure that this is the case? How do I know that this is really the case? My boy is long, long away from here. Capernaum is right there on the lake, and we're here in Nazareth County. He's a long way away. But he didn't. He didn't. And the reason he did not is because his crisis faith moved forward to being continuing faith. Now it is confident faith. It's confident. Not arrogance. There's a world of difference between confidence and arrogance. Beloved, confident faith takes God at His word. Amen. Confident faith takes God at His word. Confident faith fully trusts in the promises of God. Confident faith believes without evidence. Confident faith does not doubt in the dark what God has revealed in the daylight. Now I testify to you, and I told you this before, that I hung and I continue to hang everything in my life on the promises of God. And so can you hang on the promises of God regardless of where your next generation actually are right now, wherever they are spiritually. Because you know and I know that doubt is the enemy of faith, right? Doubt is the enemy of faith. And doubt tempts all of us, including your pastor. Doubt tempts all of us. But doubt needs to continuously being uprooted like a noxious weeds. How? By trusting in the Word of God, by taking hold of the promises of God, by dropping anchor on the promises of God. Many years ago, someone said to me, faith is like a toothbrush. Everyone should have their own and use it regularly. My friend, I can tell you on the authority of the Word of God, if you're a God-fearer, if you're walking daily with God, if you're faithful with God, then you can exercise faith on behalf of the next generation. But here comes something that is of uttermost importance, interceding for the next generation, but we must also model faith to the next generation. We must model that faith, because if we model faith, sooner or later, they will develop their own faith. When they see us go from crisis faith to continuing faith to confident faith, sooner or later, they will experience confirmed faith. This member of King Herod's inner circle believed God for the next generation. He trusted God's word without visible evidence. He couldn't see it. He took Jesus' word for it. He trusted in Jesus' promise. So much so that he did not rush home that day. Earlier I told you about God's promise in 1 Corinthians 7, 14, 15, and 16. That non-believing children of the one who's a believing parent are sanctified or set aside for God to do work in their life. This means that as you intercede, your next generation, as you pray for the next generation, you can rest at peace. You're not anxious. You're not worried. You're interceding. You're not giving up. But you're at peace. Somehow, somewhere, sometime, God is going to keep His word. God is going to keep His promises. So you rest in peace. Question. You know why this is really important? Do you know why it's important? Listen to me. Because it has nothing to do with who I am or who you are or who anybody else is. It has nothing to do with who we are. Important as we are to the heart of God, has nothing to do with us. It has everything to do with the character of God. And you see it throughout the scripture. God accepted Abraham's intercession on behalf of Lot and his family. God blessed Pharaoh because of Joseph. God accepted Moses' intercession on behalf of the stiff-necked, rebellious people. And God blessed Solomon because of the prayers of David. God answered Hannah's prayer and blessed her with Samuel. And I can go on and on and on and on. I wrote a book on this prayer of people of old. Look at the text with me, please. When the nobleman went home the next day, it's the next day. You know how I know that? Going to see it. The servant met him, probably a gate of the city. They probably stayed at that gate all night long, waiting for the boss to come home. They were probably saying to each other, the boss man is not going to believe what happened. The boss man is not going to believe the good news that we got for him. The boss man will probably want to see for himself. Oh, wait till he gets home and he sees for himself what happened. The servants probably could not sleep that night, but the nobleman did. So when he came home, he only asked one question. Just one question. One question. No. No, it was not. Let me see for myself. Where is the boy? No. You know what the question was? What time did this happen? What time did this happen? What time was the boy healed? Listen, I'm using sanctified imagination here, okay? Boss, what difference does it make? Oh, it makes all the difference in the world. Because this is not a coincidence. This is not a happenstance. This is not an accident. This is not luck. It happened the very second the promise was uttered from the lips of Jesus. Crisis faith gave way to continuing faith, which developed into confident faith. Now it becomes confirmed faith. And my beloved friends, confirmed faith must lead to contagious faith. If you seek God and God answers you and you keep your mouth shut and you don't testify, think about it. Verse 53. They told him, of course, yesterday. That's how I know it was the day after, that he didn't come home right away. When the nobleman confirmed the moment of the miracle, the Bible said, so he and his entire household, they all got converted. His testimony and his witness to his household, that including all the servants and the slaves and the children, the grandchildren, everybody's in the household, became believers. That's the word of testimony. The Samaritan woman, she came and she said, come and see a man who told me everything about my life. Testimony. They all came out. Testimony. Testimony. They won the victory with the word of God and the word of their testimony. If I learned anything about the Word of God, is I know this. God is a covenant-making and covenant-keeping God. God loves to work with multiple generations. God loves to bless whole households to be used and blessed by God. And that is why believing on behalf of the next generation is not an option. It's not an option. And you see what's right, the New Testament, not just the Old Testament, but you see it in the New Testament. In Acts chapter 10, the very first Gentile, it was a captain in the Italian army. He was Italian. He was not Jew. This is the first Gentile ever to believe and be redeemed by the Lord Jesus Christ. Cornelius. The Bible said in Acts 10, Cornelius and his whole household believed and were baptized. You go into Acts chapter 16. When Paul and Silas were singing in the prison and there was an earthquake and the jailer thought, oh, the people are going to escape and then the government's going to kill me, so he's about to take his own life. And Paul says, stop, we're all here. And then he said, what must I do to be saved? And the apostle Paul shares with him, believe in the Lord Jesus Christ. And the Bible said, Acts 16, the Philippian jailer and his whole household. Can you say whole household? Believed. You go again, Acts 16, Lydia, businesswoman, when she came to the Lord, her whole household. God loves to work with multiple generations. The question is, will you covenant to at least intercede for the next generation?
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1: This is Condus Benedict with a thought for the day. In the Gospel, we see a high regard for human dignity, for mankind as the object of God's love, compassion, and forgiveness. I'd rather preach one sermon on the love and grace and mercy of God than 100 on God's wrath and judgment. Having said this, we should not kid ourselves. As the Apostle Paul puts it to the Galatians, do not be deceived. God is not mocked, for whatever a man sows, that he will also reap. Sin has entered the world, and humanity is fragile. The Lord Jesus can heal that which ails humanity. But many will not receive, many will reject. I don't understand it sometimes, quite frankly, but that's the reality of life. God gives us that freedom to receive or to reject. I believe that too many people look at what they believe to be the negatives of the gospel and Christianity and don't look at the positives. If we examine the Word of God, there's so much about the positive that we should major on. For example, who wouldn't want love, joy, peace, forgiveness in their lives? Who wouldn't want fulfillment in life and purpose in life? Who wouldn't want true humility and strength? As the Lord Jesus spoke to his disciples in Matthew chapter 18, he finished what he was saying with a wonderful, small, compact parable. What do you think? If a man owns 100 sheep and one of them wanders away, will he not leave the 99 on the hills and go and look for the one that wandered off? And if he finds it, truly I tell you, he will be happier about that one sheep than about the 99 that did not wander off. In the same way, your Father in heaven is not willing that any of these little ones should perish. This is perhaps one of the smallest of parables. It's important to realize that it's a tiny parable. Why? Because too often people make things so complicated. It teaches us a number of vital facts. The Lord uses an illustration that all would have been familiar with. A shepherd had 100 sheep and he lost one of them. He leaves the 99, I'm sure he left them under the care of another shepherd, but he leaves the 99 to go and search for the lost sheep. Purpose of the parable outlines the love of God. The love of God is an individual love. He cared about that one specifically. The love of God is a patient love. The sheep might have been foolish, but the shepherd risked his life to save it. So too, God is patient with each one of us. The love of God is seeking love. The shepherd could not have waited for the sheep to come home. He went out and he looked for it. There was a sense of urgency. The love of God is rejoicing love. No recriminations, just forgiveness and joy when the shepherd brought the sheep back into the fold. The love of God is protecting love. This is his love that seeks and saves. You and I are the object of this individual love, of this patient love, of this seeking love, this rejoicing love, this protecting love. In Luke 19:10 we read, "For the Son of Man came to seek and save the lost." John 3:17 says, "For God did not send his Son into the world to condemn, but to save the world through him. Whoever believes in him is not condemned, but whoever does not believe stands condemned already because they have not believed in the name of God's one and only Son." Heavenly Father, thank you for your wonderful love. Thank you that you care for me. Thank you that it's an individual love, it's a patient love, it's a seeking love, it's a rejoicing love, and it's a protecting love. In Jesus' name. This is Condus Benedict with a thought for the day.
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0: Good morning. If you're sitting there with a coffee in hand, you're already ahead of me. Whatever your morning routine looks like, thanks for inviting me into it. My hope is that you'll be encouraged, refreshed, and inspired before you head into the rest of your day.
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2: Hi, I'm Bernie Diamond. My wife Jackie was telling me a story over dinner the other night. She was out buying a light globe of all things, and there was this dear 91-year-old lady in the queue ahead of her. Things were moving a bit slowly, and the lady was saying she'd had a stroke, she was finding things really difficult. By the time the shop attendant finished serving her and helping her out of the store, well, quite a bit of time had gone by. The attendant rushed back in, so apologetic, and Jackie just smiled back and said, "I hope when I'm 91, someone treats me that way." We rush around all busy, self-important. Anyone that's a bit slow or a bit different, well, we can end up rushing right past them or even over the top of them. 2,000 years ago, Jesus said, "Treat other people the way you'd like them to treat you." It's so profound. And it's not rocket science, is it?
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Good morning, it's Gavin here with you. Whether you're just waking up or already deep in your day, I want you to know you're valued, you're loved, and you're not alone. Have the best day.

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2: In this bulletin, the hotel industry concerned by proposed migration changes and the upcoming Royal Commission into Victoria's construction sector. With the details, I'm Tracy Weir. The hotel industry is warning the federal government against drastic migration cuts amid concerns of staff shortages. The Home Affairs Minister will unveil Labor's new immigration policy at the National Press Club today. Accommodation Australia Chief Executive James Goodwin says the sector is reliant on migrant workers.
3: Australia does need the right migration settings that meet both business and community expectations. The hotel industry needs migration due to workforce shortages. Any cuts to migration numbers are going to make it much harder for hotels to be able to access the workers we need.
2: Tony Burke is expected to announce tighter controls for student visas and family reunions. The opening hearing for the Royal Commission into the corruption within Victoria's construction sector will get underway next Wednesday. No witnesses will appear, with the Commissioner expected to outline his plans for the running of the inquiry during a short 3-hour hearing. The sitting schedule and list of witnesses is yet to be finalised and could include former Premiers Daniel Andrews and Jacinta Allen, as well as union officials. A new report shows Australia is throwing away over 29 million meals each day as more households struggle with food insecurity. The findings warn the country is on track to miss its goal of halving food waste by 2030. OzHarvest CEO James Gough says waste is happening at every step of the supply chain.
4: A big portion at the farm gate, quite a bit in the middle, retailers and manufacturers, although there's some pretty good mechanisms set up. And then actually quite a lot of food waste happens in the home. We end up throwing out food that's perfectly edible just because we don't store it well.
2: Experts are calling on the federal government to urgently step in to help reach the target. A key US Republican claims American submarines rotating through WA as part of AUKUS could carry nuclear weapons, urging Australia to welcome the deterrent against China. House Representative Michael McCaul argued that deploying nuclear-armed vessels from HMAS Stirling is vital to deterring Beijing's threat toward Taiwan. Deputy Prime Minister Richard Marles reaffirmed Australia's commitment to anti-nuclear treaties, insisting foreign military ops must follow strict Australian sovereignty rules. Chinese authorities have released a pastor who was allegedly tortured in detention while being held on charges of fraud and endangering national security. Pastor Lian Shu Liang led the unregistered Xi'an Church of Abundance when he was arrested 4 years ago with his elderly father and another preacher. He allegedly suffered a crippling back condition and mental health issues while being tortured in custody. Concerns are also held for the health and medical care of 8 Christians from Beijing's Zion Church who have been held in detention for a year. Tomorrow will be an official day of voluntary prayer, humility and fasting across the US state of Tennessee. Governor Bill Lee proclaimed that the people of Tennessee understand they need to humble themselves and seek God's guidance and his grace and favour over their state in the days ahead. Turning to sport, and in the NRL, Warriors playmaker Channel Harris Tevita admits he doesn't have a lot of experience at Eaton Park ahead of Sunday's semi-final against the Knights. More than 50,000 fans expected to pack out the venue for the game against Newcastle. Harris Tevita says he's looking forward to the new scenery.
5: Well, I just know that All Blacks have won heaps of games here and, yeah, like you said, never played here before, but looking to make it one from one on Sunday.
2: The match is a sellout. That's the latest Vision National News. I'm Tracy Weir.
6: You ever notice how food is a way of sparking memories? Gavin Bread here, and we're spending the morning together. A bowl of noodles might remind you of family dinners, or fresh bread might take you back to your childhood. God uses the little things to remind us of his goodness. Let's remember him today in the small things.

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1: It's Jamin, your one-minute coach. 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This is because the giving of advice is almost completely about making the giver feel better and almost always makes the receiver feel worse. How could I possibly know what is best for you? How could I know what you should or shouldn't do? People say, if I was you, I'd do this. Yeah, but dude, you're not me. Advice is a judgment. There are times where it is useful and valuable, but I am sure we totally overestimate how often those times actually present themselves. Before giving advice next time, just ask these two simple questions in your mind. 1. 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If they did ask, did they really mean it? If you could just stay curious a little longer and not be in such a hurry to move to advice and action, that would make such a difference to your relationships. For more information, go to oneminutecoach.com.au.
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1: Hey, this is Gavin Brett, and I've got a dad joke alert for you. Why did the tomato blush? Because it saw the salad dressing. 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
1: In stories making news, Australian men who father children to foreign women overseas could be compelled to pay child support under reforms being introduced by the federal government. Social Services Minister Tanya Plibersek will introduce the bill to Parliament today. The first hearing for the long-awaited Royal Commission into Corruption within Victoria's construction sector has been set down for next week. The sitting schedule and list of witnesses is yet to be finalised, but could include former Premiers Daniel Andrews and Jacinta Allen, as well as union officials. Investigations are underway into the cause of a fatal helicopter crash in Los Angeles. The aircraft belonged to NBC News and was filming a separate fatal bus accident at the time. Sport and Formula One has released its calendar for 2027 with the Australian Grand Prix running from April 1st to 4th as the third round. The four-day event will feature Melbourne's first

0: Gavin here, and thanks for joining me for breakfast. And don't you find that food connects us? Whether it's noodles, sushi, or a good curry, there's something about sharing meals that brings us closer. Community, that's God's design.
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2: Ever had automatic unwanted thoughts that pop into your brain without your permission? I'm Danny Sinnott with another Brave to Go. Automatic thoughts can be so annoying and sometimes worrying. They can also be negative and destructive, going around and round in your head like a broken record and brainwashing you with lies from the enemy until you begin to believe them. The tricky thing about these thoughts is that you can't stop them from coming. They just go off randomly in your brain like popcorn, and you never know when the next one's going to pop up. We might not be able to stop automatic thoughts, but we can take them captive. In the Bible, in 2 Corinthians chapter 10, verses 3 to 5, it says, "We are human, but we don't wage war as humans do. We use God's mighty weapons, not worldly weapons, to knock down the strongholds of human reasoning, casting down arguments and every high thing that exalts itself against the knowledge of God, bringing every thought into captivity to the obedience of Christ." Taking thoughts captive to Christ means that we don't own them and we hand them over to Jesus to deal with. So next time you get an unwanted thought, take it captive and say, "Jesus, that's not my thought. It has no place in my mind. Send it back to where it came from, in Jesus' name." For more resources, podcasts and videos on doing life together, head on over to our website, braveenough.org.
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2: In this bulletin, Tony Burke to address the National Press Club and families urged to have a conversation with elderly drivers. With more, I'm Tracy Weir. The federal government insists slowing down visa approvals is an effective way to manage migration. The Home Affairs Minister is today preparing to unveil the government's new migration policy during a speech at the National Press Club. Ahead of the speech, Tony Burke told Parliament the policy will strike a sensible and sustainable balance.
3: The more tools that are available, the better we can target the system. The best form of outcome there will be if we are able to sort our way through for a legislative option. In the absence of that, there are still more levers that the government will be able to use, and I'll be making those announcements.
2: Regional MPs are urging Labor to speed up backpacker visa processing, warning delays are triggering workforce shortages. Australian men who father children to foreign women overseas could be compelled to pay child support under reforms proposed by the federal government. Social Services Minister Tanya Plibersek will introduce the Child Support and Family Assistance Legislation Amendment Bill, which aims to slash the billions in unpaid child support while protecting vulnerable parents and children from family violence. Families are being urged to start conversations with their older loved ones about their driving retirement. Research shows almost 60% of older adults don't have a plan for when they will give up the keys. ACU road safety expert Dr. Joanne Bennett says it can be a major transition.
4: Driving retirement can be a difficult time for older adults as they not only have to adjust to the practical challenges of how to get around, but also the loss of lifestyle, independence and sense of identity that driving has afforded them.
2: In some states, to prove driving competency, a doctor's certificate is required once drivers reach a certain age. AI company Anthropic has signed an agreement to use part of a $32 billion data centre proposed for a site on Queensland's Western Downs. The data centre is expected to be the country's largest and marks the company's first investment in Australia. In New South Wales, the planning minister is believed to have intervened in the City of Sydney's planned Town Hall Square. The Telegraph reports Paul Scully has used ministerial powers to block the controversial proposal being approved by council, pending advice from the Independent Planning Commission. If it is deemed a state significant development, then final approval would be out of the council's hands. Artificial intelligence could contribute to an entire generation becoming increasingly disconnected from scripture. That's the warning from Christian apologist and Oxford University mathematician John Lennox. He is concerned about the effect that AI is having on reading habits, particularly among young people, who will get AI to do the reading and summarise it for them. Professor Lennox fears that if reading the Bible declines, Christians will not thrive. Azerbaijan has destroyed more than 100 Armenian churches and monasteries in its separated region of Nakhchivan. Caucasus Heritage Watch says that's nearly every Armenian cultural site in the territory. Similar destruction is starting in the former Armenian enclave of Nagorno-Karabakh, where Azerbaijan claims religious sites are from Caucasian Albanian Christianity, not Armenian. Sport and Formula One has released its calendar for 2027 with the Australian Grand Prix running from April 1st to 4th. As the third round, the four-day event will feature Melbourne's first short-format Formula One sprint race on Saturday. That's the latest Vision National News. I'm Tracy Weir.
5: Hey, it's that time again, dad joke time. It's Gavin here. Here it is. Why did the coffee file a police report? It got mugged. Don't worry, your coffee's safe with me. Have a great morning. Bless you.

This is for the outcast, so lost control, no one knows. Sing it for the can't go back. Sing it for the broken past. Sing it.

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2: Today I hit a new high. Not a positive high from getting a top score on a test or anything, but the disappointing high weight I saw when I stepped on my bathroom scales. I feel so down about myself when I put on weight. My clothes don't fit, I'm more lethargic. I think that others are judging me, and my biggest critic is actually myself. I assume my husband can't love me as much. I endure a battle in my head every time I put something in my mouth, and my heart breaks when I look in the mirror. While God wants me to be healthy and a good steward of my body, He doesn't desire the self-loathing that comes with my weight gain. He wants me to take care of my heart as much as my body. I hope and pray I can be so focused on God that I don't even think about my outward appearance. The more I focus on God, the better I become inside and out. Turning to God and sharing my insecurities can be vulnerable, but God is always gracious and always loving as I bear my soul and my body to Him. I'm Linda Bailey from dailydevotions.com.au.
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0: you're spending your morning with Gavin. And Philippians 4:6 says, do not be anxious about anything, but in everything, by prayer and thanksgiving, present your requests to God. Now that's an invitation to peace today. So let's do that together.
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1: In stories making news, a report has found members of Gen Z are falling victim to scams more than any other concert ticket buyers. Younger fans are more likely to try social media to get tickets to sold-out events. And the Wiggles will be part of this year's AFL Grand Final Parade. The big red car will feature all eight Wiggles next Friday, with the group performing.

0: I'm joining you on the way to wherever you are right now, whether you're getting ready to go to work, in the car, already at work, or just around the breakfast table. But you know what? Joy is contagious. A smile, a laugh, even a corny dad joke, and you've heard me share a few of those, it spreads the joy. Let's be carriers of joy today.
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3: Do you remember how slowly the days went by when you were a kid, especially the summer holidays? How is it that time just seems to whoosh past these days? It's because as adults, we fill our time with our everyday worries and stresses. It's almost like the more we worry about tomorrow, the faster tomorrow comes. In his famous Sermon on the Mount, Jesus teaches us a different way to live. He says, "Stop worrying about tomorrow, because tomorrow will worry about itself. Each day has enough trouble of its own." And when the Lord's Prayer says, "Give us our daily bread," it means the bread that we need for today, this day, not tomorrow. It's easy to focus too much on tomorrow and not to trust God enough for today. The secret to happiness is to trust that God will provide what we need one day at a time.
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Thanks for spending your morning with me. I count it a privilege to share these moments together. It's like breakfast for the soul. Have a great day.

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2: In this bulletin, Tony Burke preparing to unveil the government's migration policy and terror plots thwarted by ASIO. With the details, I'm Tracy Weir. The Albanese government will announce its immigration policy today in a bid to bring down the overseas intake. Labor believes it can reduce the temporary migration rate to around 225,000 over 2 years. It's expected to tighten rules around some visa classes and fast-track the appeals process to clear a backlog of asylum claims. The nation's spy agency has disrupted 4 major terrorism plots since the Bondi terror attack in December. The Australian reports the schemes were thwarted by ASIO in the first 6 months of the year. The opposition is urging the government to provide more detail when attacks are foiled by the authorities. Retailers are criticising what they're describing as watered-down workplace laws that had aimed to target abuse and violence towards staff. The Australian Retail Council says workplace protection order laws will fall short after passing Parliament without urgent interim orders for workers facing violence. A new report shows Australia is throwing away over 29 million meals each day as more households struggle with food insecurity. The findings warn the country is on track to miss its goal of halving food waste by 2030. OzHarvest CEO James Gough says waste is happening at every step of the supply chain.
3: A big portion at the farm gate, quite a bit in the middle, retailers and manufacturers, although there's some pretty good mechanisms set up. And then actually quite a lot of food waste happens in the home. We end up throwing out food that's perfectly edible just because we don't store it well.
2: Experts are calling on the federal government to urgently step in to help reach the target. Legislation to ease the backlog of Aboriginal land claims in New South Wales has now passed the state parliament. There are more than 44,000 claims currently under review across the state. The Minns government says the reforms will make it easier to manage Crown land and cut red tape. The Wiggles will be part of this year's AFL Grand Final Parade. The big red car will feature all 8 Wiggles next Friday, with the group performing at Melbourne Park Oval before the parade gets underway. The Australian Christian Lobby is questioning whether ACT parents have any idea of what their children are being taught at school. It reports that from kindergarten to year 2, children are being introduced to the idea that some people feel their bodies do not match. In higher grades, pupils are subjected to scenarios involving same-sex activity. The ACL contends such content is highly inappropriate in the classroom and is raising its concerns with territory politicians. It's calling on parents to get involved to ensure the ACT government takes notice. President Donald Trump has nominated the Christian daughter of evangelist Franklin Graham to be the US Ambassador at Large for International Religious Freedom. Reverend Graham said CC Graham Lynch is uniquely qualified for the job, having travelled the world and been a student of this issue for many years. To sport, and in AFL, Sydney Swans coach Dean Cox says nullifying the Dockers midfield will be one of the keys to victory in tomorrow's prelim final at the SCG. He says Brodie Grundy has been working on how to keep Luke Jackson quiet.
4: Yeah, he's a phenomenal footballer. You know, I think not only with his ruck work, but certainly the way that he follows up after that and the ground ball presence that he does have. And I think that's also a strength of Brodie's as well. We need to understand the form that Luke is in. Brodie's done a lot of homework on him.
2: Kickoff at the SCG is 20-8. In the NRL, the Roosters believe they'll be better for the run after their qualifying final loss to the Panthers. Their season will now go on the line against the Sharks on Saturday night in an elimination semi-final at Allianz Stadium. That's the latest Vision National News. I'm Tracy Weir.
5: I don't know about you, but some mornings are smooth. Others feel like a juggling act. Either way, we're here together. You're with Gavin, and it's good to know we're not alone in the chaos.

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2: In 2010, the world watched as 33 Chilean miners were trapped underground. 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They were underground for a remarkable 69 days. 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This story has strong parallel to God's work for humanity. People are trapped in darkness, they can't save themselves, there is certain peril in store, and Jesus gives humanity their release. The difference is when trapped underground, your situation is obvious. You know there is no way out and you can't save yourself. Humanity today feels it has little to fear, but I believe that's blissful ignorance.
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0: Morning. It's Gavin with you. Thanks for letting me keep you company while you get your day rolling. Remember, this morning is a gift, so let's enjoy it together.
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2: In stories making news, the nation's spy agency has disrupted four major terrorism plots since the Bondi terror attack in December. The Australian reports the schemes were thwarted by ASIO in the first 6 months of this year. Independent Australian fuel distributors say they've been denied their usual volumes of petrol and diesel at key East Coast terminal. A supply squeeze is hitting smaller distributors and other customers who rely on fuel sourced on a day-to-day basis. The Albanese government will announce its immigration policy today in a bid to bring down the overseas intake. Labor believes it can reduce the temporary migrant rate to around 225,000 over 2 years. And the NRL preliminary draw for next weekend has been locked in. The Dolphins will kick off the action at Suncorp Stadium on Friday night. They'll play the winner of the Roosters or Sharks. Then on Sunday afternoon, the minor premiers Pan

0: through good sense. Through knowledge, its rooms are filled with all sorts of precious riches and valuables. So it seems that we need to grow our homes and our wealth through good sense, knowledge, and wisdom. The question is, how do we do this in practice? Well, Proverbs 21:5 gives us a practical solution. Good planning and hard work lead to prosperity, but hasty shortcuts lead to poverty. What's needed is a plan, a wise plan. A plan for your money is called a budget. A plan to make sure we use our pay rises well is called a closed circle budget. Now remember, a budget just tells your money where to go, rather than just wondering where it went. Most people don't have a budget, and therefore their money just comes in and goes out, and nothing remains for the one who worked for it. A budget protects your wealth. If you are constantly spending more than you earn, then you'll be eroding your wealth. Either you'll have to redraw on the home loan to cover the difference, or even worse, you'll be using credit cards to cover the gap. This is not a good plan. I hear people saying to me time and time again they don't want to live to a budget because it's restrictive. Frankly, this is a childish response. Firstly, who sets the budget? Adults and grown-ups. Adults and grown-ups plan. If you don't have a budget, then frankly, you need to grow up and start putting one together. You might think this is harsh, but it has been proven that time and time again that we need a plan if we want to succeed. And this plan must include a budget. A closed circle budget is a commitment to God that you will live on a certain amount of money each month, which will include tithing, savings, housing costs, and all necessary living expenses, plus some fun stuff. And the rest, the overflow, will be used for giving, offerings, generosity, and kingdom work. I believe a closed circle budget can be likened to a cup. God fills our cups to meet all our needs, being our closed circle budget. Because we have been good stewards, then God overflows our cup, not because he is wasteful, but because he is generous. With this generous overflow, we get to do some really great stuff, like helping others and giving it away, and building God's kingdom. So get yourself a closed circle budget as soon as possible.
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0: is a bit like coffee. Some days it's smooth, some days it's a bit bitter. But with the right perspective, even the strong stuff can be good for you. Let's drink deep of God's grace today.
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2: The ocean is amazing. Water covers most of the Earth's surface. It's beautiful and fresh and clean and blue, teeming with life, yet terrifying, deep, deadly in a storm. Hi, I'm Bernie Diamond. Isn't it funny how something can be beautiful one minute and deadly the next, teeming with life, yet a watery grave? God's creation is the most amazing place, isn't it? There's danger one minute and perfect peace the next. And life can switch so quickly from one to the other. That's life, I guess. I used to be afraid of flying through turbulence. You know, when the plane bumps up and down, petrified I was. Then the most amazing thing happened. Without realizing it, I completely lost that fear. It happened just after I gave my life to Jesus. Just happened. The fear went away. I was surprised when I first realized it had happened. But when you think about it, it makes sense. Love, perfect love, God's love, it seems to cast out all fear. Jesus.
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Some mornings feel like climbing a mountain before you've even had breakfast. But remember this, Philippians 4:13 says, I can do all things through Christ who strengthens me. And that includes Mondays.

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2: In this bulletin, Labor to unveil its immigration policy and Victoria's retail protection laws criticised. With more, I'm Jaden James. One Nation says the Albanese government must outline the cost to the budget as a result of its immigration changes. Labor is expected to target some student visas, family reunions and working holiday visas in a bid to bring down the migration rate. One Nation argues these changes haven't been factored into the budget. The minor party's Treasury spokesman, Barnaby Joyce, says the government must reveal the economic hit.
3: The issue we've got, of course, is the budget of the nation is tied to the numbers that they were bringing in. So the sequel to Tony Burke giving his press club speech will have to be Jim Chalmers giving his new budget speech.
2: Tony Burke will address the National Press Club today. Legislation to ease the backlog of Aboriginal land claims in New South Wales has now passed State Parliament. Chris McCarthy has more.
4: Aboriginal land councils can claim unused or unoccupied Crown land or land held by the state government on behalf of the public under the Aboriginal Land Rights Act. There are currently more than 44,000 claims across the state. The new reforms enable the Lands Minister to retrospectively convert an invalid or defective lease on Crown land into a valid one, effectively blocking a claim. The state government says the legislation will provide greater certainty to land managers. The New South Wales Aboriginal Land Council has described the changes as regressive.
2: Chris McCarthy reporting. Brisbane International Airport has undergone major upgrades. Check-in security and passport control are now on the same floor, with the duty-free area doubling in size. The $5 billion project is opening just in time for school holidays. Retailers have criticised Victoria's new workplace protection laws, claiming they'll fail to protect staff from repeat offenders. The Victorian government has elected not to introduce urgent interim orders, which would immediately bar people from stores. The managing director of Bunnings, Michael Schneider, says his staff remain at risk.
5: We see, you know, really practical legislation in other jurisdictions like South Australia and the ACT, which I think, you know, really could have been lifted and shifted and used here in Victoria to, you know, create a really strong deterrent for people going into a retail setting and thinking that they can abuse or assault a retail worker.
2: Crime Statistics Agency data shows Victoria recorded more than 4,800 assaults at retail locations in the year to March. The collaboration of Ethan Beer and Youth Alive have been